I'm Linda Kenyon with these headlines. Krista Pike remains unconscious and on a ventilator in a Tennessee hospital after last week's failed execution attempt. Her lawyer says her prognosis might not be known for days. Pike, who is now 50, was sentenced to death for a 1995 murder committed when she was 18. The search has been suspended off the Massachusetts coast for a missing air ambulance carrying six people. The plane disappeared yesterday during a flight from Bermuda to Boston. A debris field has been found off the coast of Nantucket. And law enforcement officials in Georgia say two people have been fatally shot and nearly three dozen others injured at a neighborhood block party in Dooley County. WMAZ-TV reports more than 1,000 people were at the site. I'm Linda Kenyon.

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1: This is All Things Considered from NPR News. I'm Alyssa Nadvorny. Brazil is heading for a presidential runoff, and it's shaping up as a familiar political battle with a new face carrying the Bolsonaro name. As expected, Flavio Bolsonaro now faces President Luiz Inácio Lula da Silva in a runoff. But it was a tight first round. The son of Brazil's former far-right president won with about 47% of the vote, over veteran leftist Lula's 44%. Brazil remains deeply divided, but the political momentum has shifted to the right. NPR South America correspondent Carrie Kahn joins us from Rio. So, Carrie, give us a breakdown of the first round results and just how big a night this was for Brazil's right wing.
2: It was a good one. Flavio Bolsonaro, as you said, is the son of former President Jair Bolsonaro, who's barred from participating in the election after attempting a coup. And Flavio Bolsonaro did very well over Lula, who struggled tonight, losing ground in major states around the country. This was Flavio Bolsonaro's first national election, too. His father appointed him as the forebearer of the Bolsonaro conservative movement, and a lot of people were skeptical since he's not as charismatic or skilled as his father. But he finished ahead of Lula and goes into the runoff with huge political momentum. And this was a big night for the right beyond the presidential race. Conservative made gains in the Senate, which could make it considerably easier for Bolsonaro to govern if he were to win.
1: And where does this leave Lula?
2: In a very difficult spot. He needs to reverse that momentum of this first round. That's going to be tough. Look, he's 80 years old, seeking a fourth presidential term, and this was supposed to be a campaign about protecting his legacy. Instead, he failed to generate the momentum his campaign was hoping for. He also tried to make Trump and the threat of U.S. intervention a major issue. Lula presented himself as the defender of Brazilian sovereignty, but it looks like that message didn't really translate into votes.
1: When you were out talking to people today after they voted, what was foremost on their minds?
2: I heard a lot about crime and insecurity, especially where I went to today in this place called Tijuca. It's in the northern part of Rio. It's a middle and working class neighborhood. People just say robbery and theft is prevalent, and they were demanding more solutions. Most there are Lula supporters like Mariano Hizenji. He's 78 and says he always votes for Lula because he takes care of Brazil's black people like himself.

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1: Boulder, Colorado is suing two big energy companies, arguing they deceived people about the harms of fossil fuels and contributed to costly disasters.
2: If you know you're going to cause harm and you don't tell someone, then you should help clean up that harm.
1: Why the case could have ramifications for other issues that cross state lines as a new Supreme Court term begins. That's on the next Morning Edition from NPR News.

0: I'm Mike Dolan from Cleveland, Ohio, and this is public radio for the Yukon-Kuskokwim Delta, KYUK 640 AM in Bethel, Alaska.
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1: 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Coming up...
9: It's part of my mission to rescue missing voices, the female voices, because women were always creating. 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
1: On the show today, the women missing from music. First, this news.

0: It's the TED Radio Hour from NPR. I'm Manoush Zomorodi. Today on the show, the women missing from music. You're not alone, you're just... This is Gabriella DiLaccio. She is a classical singer here performing an opera by Vivaldi.
1: I always sang since I was a kid, very young. I'm Brazilian, so I grew up in the south of Brazil, and singing, it's a big part of the culture, school, church, at home. But it was not until I was, I guess, 11 or 12 that I started to listen to opera on TV and classical music, and I loved it so much. What that music did to me and singing in harmony. So I started to imitate them in my living room. And that's how I started to fall in love with classical music.
0: Gabriella has found that classical music is a language that anyone can understand.
1: It can touch so many people. And I think that was why I wanted this to be my career, because to be able to see what, just by singing, I could move people and touch people in a way that I never imagined. It's really priceless.
0: When you were younger, who were your favorites? Who were the composers that you thought were just the best?
1: Mozart was the composer who I was completely obsessed with, because, you know, I watched the movie Amadeus, I guess, as well. Mm-hmm. But Beethoven as well, you know, I grew up in a small town. I didn't have access to going to concerts all the time. But eventually I started to, when I was a teenager, I started to go and watch the symphony orchestra every week. And I started to make my the music I knew much broader. But, of course, they were all men.
0: Did that even occur to you that they were men, or were you just
1: No, I simply accepted women didn't write music. But I wasn't like thinking about it. I didn't question. Let's put it this way. I didn't question. It was much later that I even thought about it.
0: As an adult, Gabriella left Brazil to continue her education. She moved to London, where she studied Baroque music and opera at the Royal College of Music. And she started performing professionally in operas and as a soloist, singing major works by the classical greats like Bach, Puccini, and Mozart. But her career changed forever one day in 2016, when she was browsing in a secondhand book market in London.
1: In South Bank, on the weekends under the bridge, they have this sort of outside market with lots of things, secondhand books or art. And I was walking there, and I'm very curious. I love books, and I found this an encyclopedia. It looked like two big blue books, art cover, and it said the International Encyclopedia of Women Composers. Publication done in the 80s. And I was like, what? And then I looked on, opened the book, and he said this man had listed 6,000 women composers in the history of music from medieval, pre-medieval times to until 1984. Anyway, I bought the book, took it home, and really shocked, okay, this is embarrassing. I am the most ignorant singer in the whole world. I will not tell anyone. I probably missed a lesson. I don't know, the day they taught about women composers at the Royal College of Music. And the first thought that crossed my mind was this. Oh, I bet this is just a big list. It doesn't mean their work was any good.
0: Uh-huh.
1: And then I was immediately shocked with my own thought, because I went, what? Why did I think that? So I did what I thought at least my curiosity and these women deserved. And I started to, you know, look for their music, their names, And then I discovered one story, then another story, and another story. And then it became a joke in our house because my husband is an engineer and, you know, he loves music, but it's not his field. And every morning at breakfast, I would tell him, oh, my God, you must listen to this. Do you know this Blumenella, la, la, la? And then he was like, wow, so interesting this. And I was like that for, I think, almost a year. And then every rehearsal, you know, I was singing, I was performing, so I was talking to colleagues, and I said, oh, do you know that composer? No. Conductor. Oh, do you know that? No, never heard of it. But how about that one? No, no.
2: So it wasn't just you.
1: No, nobody knew. And I was like, what's going on? And this makes absolutely no sense.
0: The more Gabriella dug in, the more confused she got. How could this vast archive of music written by women just go unnoticed for so long? Eventually, her confusion turned to anger.
1: I did get angry, but I think my husband got angry too, because I think he got sick of listening to me. And one day he said to me, look, it's very nice, you're telling me all these stories. Nothing's going to happen, you know. Are you going to do something about it or what? So I tell you what I did. I created a tiny website and I listed 4,000 women, the ones I could find that had links online. And I decided to call the website Donne, which means women in Italian. And then I just interviewed living composers who are here in London, including Rachel Portman, who's the first woman who ever won an Oscar as a composer. He did little interviews and posted on YouTube. And as a curiosity extra piece, I decided to look into the top 15 orchestras in the world. And I decided to count what they were playing, because I thought, these orchestras, they have the power to share this music, and they already have an audience. Imagine if they would play this music. So I counted, it took me months, and I published a tiny infographic, and it said only 2.3% of these orchestras, the music these orchestras played, was written by women. That was it. And then published this website on International Women's Day 2018. It kind of became a mission to rescue missing voices for our future, you know, because at the end of the day, women were always creating. Their music was there, but what disappeared somehow was our memory.
0: Who decides which music is preserved for generations to come? And how can we unearth that missing half of music history? These questions have been the focus of Gabriella DiLaccio's work over the past decade, as her website has turned from a side project into a nonprofit, the Donne Foundation, which has now built a massive database of women composers, documenting their contributions and advocating for equal opportunities for women throughout the music industry. So on the show today, a conversation with singer-turned-historian Gabriella DiLaccio on the forgotten stories in music's history and how this affects the ways AI could shape its future. But let's start with the basics. At the risk of sounding completely naive, can we just go back and can I ask you the obvious question, which is, why don't we know about all of these female composers?
1: Oh, that's a million-dollar question. And I think we start with, initially, women didn't have the same access to education. They were considered to be less than men. So whatever they produced perhaps was not even registered. And then we go to, I don't know, Baroque period. And again, you start to see more women, and you start even to see women who are clever to register their work and to publish their work to make sure their voices carried on. But there were not many. You have incredible stories. You know, if you think like the Medicis in Florence, one of the most high paid musicians at the court of the Medicis was Francesca Caccini. And she was a woman, daughter of a very famous Baroque composer. And because she was producing music for the Medicis, a lot of her music didn't survive because it was not published by proper publishing house. She's known to be the woman, the first woman who wrote an opera, but she wrote hundreds of pieces who simply disappeared. So we have a problem of record, why we didn't keep record of these women. And then moving through the ages, I think a lot of the fault as well, and not totally, but, you know, who was writing the history books? A lot of men were in charge, I guess, and perhaps they didn't think we should keep this. One story which is great from the encyclopedia, this man, Aaron Cohen, who's the man who compilated all these women, it was his passion work. And he tells on the encyclopedia introduction that when he would go back to a country after a year or two to check the new women composers, all the ones who were there before had been deleted.
3: Huh.
1: They would not keep. And this is, we're talking like, I don't know, the 70s or the 80s. It's not medieval times. So we have this problem, the erasure of the works, which we will never know, which is really sad. That creates an unconscious bias on all of us, because we grow up not knowing, and we grow up just accepting, like I did, thinking, oh, but yeah, women didn't have access. That's why they didn't create.
3: Okay, so when you first started your website, did you know that this was going to be what you would dedicate your life to? Or did you think, okay, I've made these women's names known to the world, I'll just go back to singing?
1: Yes. I never stopped singing, but I thought, okay, now I've done that, it will take a life of its own, and it's there. And then women from all over the world start writing to me. And they just, I'm sorry, I get very emotional when I tell that story. They just said, thank you so much. I'm a composer. Can you add me to your list? That changed my life. That I remember that day forever, because I remember I published, and, you know, I didn't know how to do a website. So it took me forever to sort of, oh, my God. It was a lot of work for something I didn't even know. And I just felt like I did my part. At least now I can relax. Little did I know it was only the beginning.
3: In a moment, Gabriella DiLaccio shares some of this forgotten music, including a lullaby that was found buried underground. I'm Manoush Zomorodi, and you're listening to the TED Radio Hour from NPR. Stay with us.

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1: It's the TED Radio Hour from NPR. I'm Manoush Zomorodi. On the show today, the women missing from music. We were just talking to Gabriella Di Laccio, a classical singer and founder of the Donne Foundation, which has built a massive database of female composers who'd largely been left out of music history. These days, she spends her time combing through records, searching for more women who should be added to this list.
2: I have the luxury now of access to online libraries and access to musicologists all over the world and access to people who are doing this and sometimes write to me and say, oh my God, I'm researching this composer and here is her file and here is her music. But a lot of this music is still in manuscripts, in libraries, in boxes. Sometimes, you know, the most heartbroken things that happen are when I meet a family of a composer who died and they have all this music and I look at this music and they don't know what to do with it. They don't have money to publish. They don't know if the music is good.
3: Right.
2: So
3: yeah.
2: At the moment, the big list of women composers is going through a massive update. So we have found more than 18,000 now. I think the website currently has over 10,000, and we're just making sure that all the data is correct and publishing them as we go with volunteers all over the world. So it's a beautiful. It's a beautiful project.
1: So let's talk about some of the women you've discovered in the past decade. Are there any that particularly stand out to you?
2: Oh, yeah. One of the first ones was Ilse Weber. Because one thing that it became very clear to me is like when people were asking me, they were asking me like, oh, but how do you decide if a composer is good enough to join your website? How many compositions? So they start asking me kind of practical questions. And I found very difficult to answer this question because Ilse Weber was not a big orchestral, you know, massive pieces of work composer. She was, you know, a Czech Jewish writer, poet, composer who wrote songs, plays for children. She was imprisoned in the ghetto of Theresienstadt during the Second World War. And as she was there, she wrote songs for the children and the elderly who were at the hospital. Sadly, she was sent to Auschwitz and with her son, and she died there. But her husband, just before they left the ghetto, he buried her compositions and her poems. And after the war, they found her book.
3: Wow.
2: Yeah. And
3: it's incredible.

0: And after the war, they found her book.
1: Wow.
0: Yeah. And
1: it's an incredible story.
0: Yes, I have I read the book that has all her poems and the letters she sent to, I think it was the grandmother of her other son. She managed to send one son to Sweden on the Kinder transport. So one son survived. And all those letters. And I found this lullaby, and then she wrote this lullaby, and it really moved me to another level.
2: Yeah, so what we're listening to is actually you singing this lullaby called Vigla. It is lovely, but also chilling.
0: Yeah. And though, you know, she was not only one, there are so many people during that period who did everything they could to make everybody's lives easier around them, you know, with art. And if you go to Prague, you see the Jewish Museum. Oh my God, it's all these unspoken heroes who used art to, you know, make their lives better somehow. And Ilse's story really touched me. And then I decided, you know, I don't care if a woman wrote one piece of music. If I can find the record, is going on the website, is going on the list, because I believe we must recognize for what they did. Mm. Another one was Mariana Martinez. She played with Mozart. Apparently he played her music. I never heard her name. And I was really sort of, what? What's going on? And her music is beautiful. You know, it has the same sort of, I'm not going to compare, of course, with Mozart. Mozart is a massive genius. But, you know, I should have known her name. And somehow, you know, we know Mozart. She disappeared. And we now know, but she still has a lot of music, and that's another problem. So a lot of her music is still unpublished. And here's a very particular sort of practical information. If you want to listen to a symphony on Spotify, before you listen, that symphony needs to be recorded. For that symphony to be recorded, you need to have the music published. If you don't publish the music, all you have is a manuscript of the composer's handwriting. So imagine Shakespeare's manuscript of all his plays. Imagine if you had to read his handwriting. So musicians and an orchestra, they're not going to do that. They are paid by session, by hour, by rehearsal. They need a very good copy in front of them of the music they're going to record. And this is another problem, because we don't care as much about these women. So a lot of this music is still unpublished. And because it's not properly published, it's not recorded. And then we have 1,500 recordings of Beethoven symphonies, of the same ones, but maybe one of a woman composer in comparison.
1: I mean, this other woman that you mentioned in your TED Talk, Florence Price, she's the first African-American woman to have a symphony performed by a major orchestra. Tell me more about her.
0: So Florence Price, huge composer, you know, and normally when people also think of women composers, they think they wrote songs or smaller. No, huge pieces for orchestra and also chamber music. Very prolific woman, and then very respected as well amongst her peers and in the area and all her colleagues. But then after her death, somehow got forgotten.
1: What year was that? Around when?
0: She died in 1953.
1: Okay.
0: And then, you know, years later, I think it was 2009, they found in a house in Illinois some of her manuscript. Again, that almost disappeared.

years. So all that music was rediscovered, and I think that was a great thing, because it was a new rediscovery of a composer who always existed, who was not new at all, but it just brought the whole conversation back to life. And I think she now has more recordings because of all this interest, deserved interest, that, you know. But how do we know how many more like her? We still don't know.

0: mean, I feel like the sheer will that someone like Florence Price must have had living in the United States, Jim Crow laws, yeah. black woman,
1: yeah.
0: to become, to compose symphonies.
1: Can you imagine? And what strikes me is, like, why have we never seen a movie about her? Florence Price, for example?
0: Hmm.
1: You know, there are stories. Oh, my God. You just need to look for it. Because I'm doing a PhD now about music artivism, the art of activism. I don't like to preach. Preaching is really tiring. Activism is tiring. Anybody who is an activist will know. You don't have a holiday. Every time I go to a concert and I'm going to enjoy myself, and then my husband goes, oh, my God, there's only dead white men on the program.
0: And you're like, oh, yeah, that again.
1: And then I go, oh, my God, can I just enjoy? But, you know,
0: you're making an interesting point, which is that that's not to say that those, you know, just because they've gotten more PR with these, you know, obviously Mozart, Beethoven, they're geniuses for sure. But there could also have been many other female geniuses coming up at the same time.
1: Yes.
0: Right?
1: It's not about taking people off the list.
0: Yes.
1: It's putting more people on the list. I always say this. This is not about, you know, oh, we need to play less Mozart. No. No, I love Mozart. My gosh, I love Mozart. I love Beethoven. I love Verdi. I love the modern composers. Honestly, it's about making the list bigger because we own it to all of us, also to allow everybody who goes to a concert to see themselves on stage, to hear different voices, to hear composers from different backgrounds and ethnicities and different countries. And I think classical music still sometimes a bit, I don't know, afraid of opening the gates. I can't speak because I'm not an artistic director for those organizations. But anyways, I guess it's an opportunity. It's a huge opportunity.
0: I mean, it's making me think of one of the most famous songwriters and performers who died recently, Dolly Parton, who, you know, really started out as a songwriter and composer and then found a way to make people look at her by being just an extraordinary spectacle and show woman. And a lot of people, I think, don't even realize how many songs they hear performed by other artists that were written by her, because that part of her profession was not quite as celebrated.
1: What an iconic woman. So intelligent. So, honestly, you have to, so much. I could not believe when she died. I thought she would not die. Ever. But what a legacy, what an inspiration. But if anything, you know, she made sure she was not invisible.
0: That's for sure. And she just played the patriarchy, didn't she? Just
1: absolutely.
0: She was like, fine, you want to look at me? Look at me. At least you're looking at me. I am not invisible, right?
1: Yeah. And people, oh my God, there's so many interviews when people were asking her, oh, well, why do you do this? Why do you dress like this? And then she tells the story that when she was a child, she went to the town once, and there was the town hooker that she thought the woman was beautiful. She thought, when I grow up, I'm going to be like her. And her mom told her, like, oh, she's just trash. And then she said, oh, I thought trash was a good word. I love it. No, I mean, yes, we should all be more Dolly.
0: It's reclaiming that space, though, isn't it? And it's like, well, however you need me to do it, I will do it. And presumably that builds on the next one. I did want to ask you, like, I'm wondering if you feel that there's more hope in the progress for women in the pop field. Because I was just looking at, you know, the numbers, like the Billboard, you know, Hot 100 sort of charts. And from what I see, it has improved. Like, it's gone up from about 22%, 23%, women on those charts, and now it's around like a third or so. Is that a sign of progress?
1: It's definitely a sign of progress, absolutely. And my focus is more on the creation of music. So we definitely mm-hmm. see more performers, and women were always performers on stage. But we, when I count, for example, I count the women who write music. And I think on that front is never as good, but it's way better. It's way better. We have like so much more women to look up to and the role models who can inspire the future generations. But the music industry is still very male. It's still, you hear from different experiences, still things happening that are not the best for women. And I guess, why do we have to be happy with 30%, I guess?
0: yeah.
1: In a way. But we need to certainly acknowledge all the progress that has been happening and, you know, ride on it and just, you know, make it better and faster and easier for the women today, so they don't have to experience the invisibility or, you know, this fear of not having your talent recognized or seen.
0: Can you describe that moment after you have found a piece of a score that has been hidden away, and then you translate the music to an arrangement and you perform it? I know how I feel when I hear Mozart performed. I feel almost comforted. It's so familiar to me and so beautiful. But something from, I don't know, the same period that has never been heard or hasn't been heard in centuries, what does that feel like to perform it, and how does the audience react?
1: Magic. Magical. Of course, the pieces I choose are pieces I want to share, you know, that I personally love as a singer. And normally there is a story, of course. And so it's a journey that I live by myself first. And then the sharing with the audience is, then I treat it as really my job to make justice to what I'm trying to do. How can I make that experience the most magical for them? And that's a job between how do I present the music? I'll always sing by memory because I want to be connected with the audience when I sing. And then I need to trust the music and let them experience. And, you know, not everybody will love all the pieces, of course. And one thing we must remember when you say Mozart, oh, when you listen to Mozart, we feel the same. But we do that because we listen to him thousands of times. We have the chance to have familiarity. These women don't get that privilege. So familiarity is needed. We need to play things a few times to allow us to even, oh yeah, I like that. So I think it's a bit magical for me when I get to do that. But it's a big responsibility because I want to do it well.
0: When we come back, Gabriella Dellaccio on the future of music, how AI is changing music composition, and how the history of music may shape what we'll hear. I'm Manoush Zomorodi, and you're listening to the TED Radio Hour from NPR. We'll be right back.

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1: It's the TED Radio Hour from NPR. I'm Manoush Zomorodi. On the show today, we're talking to singer and activist Gabriella DiLaccio about the oft-forgotten or even lost contributions of female composers to music. Today, AI is a hot topic in the music industry. Well, for all of us, right? And put simply, the technology learns by studying compositions and then remixing those ideas to create new compositions. Gabriella remembers when it dawned on her that the poor representation of women in the history of music will certainly be a problem for its future.
2: I strongly feel that writing art or creating art belongs to humans, but we can't stop AI right now. I actually was in a completely different event, and I was watching a panel conversation about AI, and then there was a woman, an AI specialist, talking about Africa, and she said something like, a huge portion of Africa doesn't even have internet, so AI is generating a lot of data and is not taking into consideration a whole continent, and the whole African continent is not, you know, AI doesn't know much about it. And I remember thinking about that, and I thought, whoa. And then I connected that to music. Because I was doing this research. I like numbers, so I've been doing this research, the classical music research for the foundation, and I also follow other foundations that do pop music and film music research. So I know the numbers. So I went like, hold on a minute, that's the same in music. So AI is generating art, is generating music. The whole thing with music is, it's really messy because AI creates new music. It doesn't pay any royalties to the people whose music is using it to create. It's messy. But there is another part, which is also majority of the music recorded is, it has a male imprint. And I think we deserve to have a more fair imprint of voices. So at least the music generated has more data to generate future music. Otherwise, we're just going to replicate this erasure of the women's voices at, much faster scale. So if you're generating music based on, let's say, 85% catalog that has male imprint, so exponentially you're going to regenerate more music, which is little by little going to be deleting the female imprint of our voices. And I think we can do better than that. And that's why it's quite funny that when I did the talk, and now still when I talk about this, many people say to me, oh, I never thought about that, which is interesting. Because the day I thought about that, I remember exactly what it was, how it was, and I felt like, wow, no, we can't let that happen. We must record this music.
1: Part of me is wondering, like, what if you created your own AI model that was trained only on female composers and compared its output to the more traditional AI music models that are majority trained on male composers?
2: Oh, my God, Manoush, are you offering? Can you?
1: No, I can't. I don't know how to do that, but you must know how to do that. I just be curious how different they would be, you know?
2: I will be so curious, and this is it. This is my open invitation to all tech companies. I want to build that. Manoush gave me the idea. No, I mean, how amazing would that be?
1: I don't think it would be that hard.
2: No, I don't think it will be that hard. I just need the money to do it. I don't think it's that hard, but you need to, yeah. It would be a great experiment, I must say.
1: It would be a great experiment. That'd be interesting. I mean, it brings up so many questions too, which is like, is there something just, you know, we should be encouraging more real human women to be writing music as opposed to getting machines to write it. On the other hand, as you say, this is the future and it is happening. And so why not try to improve on it while we still can?
2: I think both things can happen.
1: Yeah.
2: I think all of us, nobody can predict what's going to happen. We are living very interesting times, and I'm not going to predict, but I think both things must happen. We must continue to support living artists, because I think in 10 years time, we will crave live music done by people. I know I will. I will want to be in a room singing for 10 people with me, live, making mistakes. You know, I will want to do that. I will still want to go to a live concert. So we must nourish the artists today. We must. We really must. We can't stop the machine. I'm not going to try to stop it. But I think it's so exciting to imagine this world where we can have a much more complete record, because this is going to help the living musicians as well. It's going to help the people who are making music now to record. It's going to help people researching the music. It's going to help the publishers who are publishing this music. It's a whole ecosystem of humans who will be involved together with AI. And I think that's beautiful and exciting. I know I can't do it alone. I don't think I'm supposed to, but I really hope that people can hear this and think, whoa, that's nice. I want to be part of that. So maybe we'll find a way of doing it together, I guess.
1: Even just listening to more music composed by women, I suppose.
2: Yes, that's number one. Discover, find, listen, share, be amazed. I think everything starts with curiosity.
1: That was Gabriella Dulaccio, founder of the Donne Foundation. You can listen to the works of hundreds of female composers at Donne, donne-uk.org. And you can see Gabriella singing in her TED Talk at TED.com. So Gabriella's work reminded me of another TED speaker, one whose music has been actively suppressed by a government that has tried to silence her. Nadia Tolokonikova is a member of the feminist punk music group Pussy Riot that was imprisoned in Russia for speaking out against the government and using music as a tool for resistance. Here she is explaining how she has made sure she gets heard from the TED stage in 2023.
3: It's August 17th, 2012. I'm handcuffed and standing for 4 long hours while the judge is reading my sentence. You're in a small cage, and you're surrounded by 10 prison guards in balaclavas. I'm stripped down from my humanity. I'm reduced to being just a prisoner. I'm 22, and I smell like prison. And as I'm standing here, handcuffed, behind the bars, I'm thinking to myself, can one person change the world? Is it even worth trying, or am I just setting myself up for a failure? Will I be able to achieve my dreams, or I'm going to be inevitably smashed by the system? What is my crime exactly? I sang a song, Virgin Mary, please get rid of Putin. Me and 4 other members of Pussy Riot came to Cathedral of Christ the Savior, and we preached to the people of Russia from the holy place that for thousands of years was reserved only for the male preachers, and in particular for the Patriarch of the Russian Orthodox Church, who today sends Russians to kill and to die in Ukraine. We sang our song on the February 21st of 2012. We did it in response to Putin's announcement that he wants to rule Russia pretty much indefinitely. I dropped everything I was doing, and I promised to myself that I'm going to dedicate my life to resistance. I felt deep inside me that Putin equals death, medieval torture, knife in the back, stagnation, new dark ages for Russia. To resist, we used our loud voices, bright ski masks, dresses, courage, commitment, and performance art. We would show up in public places, unannounced, guerrilla style, no permits at all, and perform bridge. We performed in government buildings, squares, shopping malls, and we would get arrested almost every single day, get out, and go back to action. Our job was to show the people of Russia that resisting is indeed an option. The supreme, sacred, holy rule in Putin's Russia is to remain afraid. We decided to break this rule. By breaking this rule, we disrupted the game as such. We exposed it as a mere game. We said that the emperor is naked. Did we achieve what we wanted? As I'm standing behind the bars, handcuffed, I'm asking myself this question. Yes and no. As I said in my closing statement, we are behind the prison bars, but we are freer than people who are prosecuting us, because we can say whatever we want to say, and they can say only things that are that the government censorship allows them to say. Despite of the global movement in support of Pussy Riot, we got convicted to 2 years in jail. The hell was in front of me. But even in the darkest moments, I knew that our fight is not over. Two years later, I will get out of jail. And I will meet thousands of young Russians who will tell me that they got inspired by our fight. Over the next 10 years, Pussy Riot will build infrastructure, tools, and network for effective resistance. In 2014, we started Media Zona. It's a unique in Russia, free of censorship, independent media outlet. In 2022, we raised $7 million in 2 days for Ukraine. When reproductive rights became under attack in the United States, we raised close to $1 million for Planned Parenthood. We started Unicorn DAO and raised $2 million to collect art made by women and non-binary people. I really wish I could tell all of this to a 22 years old version of myself that is standing behind the bars, separated from her family, not knowing what's gonna happen next. Much work remains to be done. My friends and family are getting beaten, imprisoned, poisoned, tortured, and murdered back home. In March 2023, I was put on Russia's most wanted list. I'm facing new criminal charges for the art I made. Why? Because I said that the emperor is naked, and because he is in fact naked, he's scared of it. We shattered the world of appearances, and we said that living a lie is indeed living a lie, and it's dangerous for any dictatorship. The reason why I became a threat to the system, not because of any actual physical power that I have, but because courage is contagious. And any act of speaking the truth can cause incalculable transformations in social consciousness. And we all have this power. It's a moral act to use this power. You may or may not achieve the results that you wanted, but there is eternal beauty in trying to find truth, in risking everything you got for what's right. Stop calculating your profits and just taking a leap of faith. Courage is an ability to act in the face of fear. And some of us have chosen to live courageously. For some of us, it's not a choice. It's a matter of survival, like for our Ukrainian friends. Yesterday, my friend, my colleague and comrade, Vladimir Karamurza, was sentenced to 25 years in jail for publicly condemning the war in Ukraine and Vladimir Putin's regime. He said in his closing statement, "I know that the day will come when the darkness engulfing our country will dissipate. This day will come as inevitably as spring comes to replace even the frostiest winter." And I'll finish my speech with words of 22 years old version of myself. I said in my closing statement, "Passion, openness, and naivety are superior to hypocrisy, cunning, and contrived decency that conceals crimes." Thank you.
1: That was Nadia Tolokonikova, a member of the resistance group and band Pussy Riot. You can see her full talk at TED.com. Thank you so much for listening to our episode. It was produced by Rachel Faulkner-White with help from Harsha Nahada. It was edited by Sanaz Meshkinpour and me. Our production staff also includes Katie Monteleone, James Delahousie, Matthew Cloutier, Avery Keatley, and Fiona Guerin. Our executive producer is Irene Noguchi. Our audio engineer was Jimmy Keeley. Our theme music was written by Ramtin Arablouei. Our partners at TED are Sal Khan, Logan McClure Davda, Helen Walters, Roxanne Hilash, and Daniela Valarezzo. I'm Manoush Zamarodi, and you have been listening to the TED Radio Hour from NPR.
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Good evening, Jingwei Yahaoha. Today is Sunday, October 4th, 2026. Let's take a look at KYUK's weather for Bethel and the Kuskokwim Delta tonight. A chance of rain before 10 p.m., cloudy with a low around 33. North wind 10 to 15 miles per hour. Tomorrow, cloudy with a high near 42. For the lower Kuskokwim Valley tonight, a chance of rain between 7 p.m. and 4 a.m., cloudy with a low around 32. Northeast wind around 5 miles per hour. Tomorrow, cloudy with a high near 42. And for Anchorage tonight, rain likely mainly before 4 a.m., cloudy with a low around 36. East wind around 5 miles per hour. Tomorrow, a chance of rain before 10 a.m., cloudy with a high near 50. Chance of precipitation is 50%. And for the Bethel tides, a high tide of 4.5 feet at 12 p.m., and a low tide of 0.5 foot at 9:30 p.m. Sunrise time this morning was at 8:59 a.m. Sunset time will be at 8:11 p.m. Kuyana Jaknak for listening to KYUK 640 a.m. Mani Mamtari Shagmi.

0: is Radiolab. I'm Latif Nasser, and we are back with a conversation I had with Dr. David Feigenbaum, who, after almost dying five times, started obsessively studying his own body, his own disease, to try to find a drug, any existing drug out there that might be able to help him. And he did. He's now been in remission for 11 years. But after he found that cure, he turned his kind of monomaniacal mind, and not just that, his whole lab at the University of Pennsylvania, toward understanding his disease, Castleman's disease, hoping to do the same for other people who are suffering from it.
1: So that led us to then say, okay, we need to do more laboratory work. We need to start uncovering more pathways that might be important, more genes, more proteins that are important. And so we started getting really involved in that sort of laboratory work. And in parallel, the next probably big milestone to go from like, okay, we helped someone else with my disease was actually my uncle was diagnosed with angiosarcoma, which is a horrible form of cancer, the same week that my brother-in-law was diagnosed with ALS. I went down to Raleigh to be with my brother-in-law. Happened to be the same week my uncle got diagnosed with angiosarcoma. So I went with my uncle to his doctor's appointment, and the doctor explained, you know, there are these two chemotherapies. They'll, you know, give you a couple months to live, but they're going to stop working. And so I suggested that we start, you know, looking for drugs that could be repurposed. And his doctor explained, like, there isn't anything for angiosarcoma. I'm like, yeah, I know, but like, there wasn't anything else for Castleman's. And like, you know, I'm here. Maybe we can find something else for angiosarcoma. And that's when we came across a study that had been published.
0: And was that annoying? Like, are you annoying to them when you do that?
1: I'm so annoying to them. They're like, they're looking at me and they're like, your uncle has a terminal illness. The last thing he needs is for his nephew to tell him or me that there's a treatment out there that can help him. Like, yeah, that's not what he needs right now, is what they're thinking. And in my mind, I'm like, are you kidding me? He's still here. He's still breathing. I just walked past a CVS, and last time I checked, there's 4,000 drugs in that CVS. And I know those 4,000 drugs haven't been tried for him. So until we've tried all 4,000 drugs, you can't tell me there isn't a drug in there that can help him.
0: Okay.
1: And so we find a study that had been published 3 years earlier that basically says that 4 out of 5 people with my uncle's cancer have very high expression of something called PD-L1. Okay. I'm here saying, like, let's test his tumor for PD-L1. And the doctor says, I'm not going to test it because no one with angiosarcoma has ever been given a PD-1 inhibitor. I think there's like a less than 10% chance that this gene panel that you want to order for Michael is going to come out with anything helpful. And I hear less than 10%, and I'm like, that's great. Less than 10%? Like, you mean like 5%? He's like, yeah. I'm like, amazing. So you're telling me there's a 5% chance that this test is going to give us something that's going to keep him alive longer than 2 months? Amazing.
0: You're like the Dumb and Dumber guy.
1: So you're saying there's a chance.
0: That's right. Yeah. That's the guy. You're that guy.
1: Yes. And so I don't blame them, because when you're a doctor and you do this 100 times and it works 100 times, that is frustrating. But when you're a patient and it helps you that 1 in 100 times, it's everything.
0: Yeah.
1: And so I got another doctor to order the test. Well, first I should say, I had him order 2 tests. The first of the tests, it came back with nothing informative. He was totally right. And that was actually the expensive test. That was a test that cost $2,000. That came back with nothing useful. So I will totally give it to him. The inexpensive test that I wanted him to order came back 99% of his cancer cells were positive for PD-L1 expression. 99%.
0: Huh.
1: Which
0: wow.
1: is not a guarantee, but it is a high likelihood that therefore a drug that inhibits this might be useful. We got Michael on this medicine.

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1: Yahweh Skanakagwego, I'm thankful you're well. You're listening to Gyno. If you're tuning in for the first time today, Gyno is a Seneca word for music or song. I'm your host, Brett Mabee, and each week we take a listen to some amazing music from different indigenous artists all across Turtle Island. For this next hour, you're invited to enjoy the music and the chat. My featured artist today is Raven Reed. She's Mikisew First Nation, but as a result of Canada's 60 Scoop, or the Adopt an Indian and Métis program, her family was torn apart. She grew up in an adopted home, but turned to music for solace. After raising her kids on her own, she's finally put out an album, and it's well worth the wait. It's called Waiting for Change, and it was released in October of 2024 on Marilena Music. We have a lot to talk about today, so without further ado, it's a Johnny Cash night as we get into our listening right here on Gyno.

0: All right, if you're just now joining us, you're listening to Gyno. I'm your host, Brett Mabee, and it's with great honor that I'm welcoming today's guest, Raven Reed, to the show. The song that we got into our listening with is from her debut studio album, Waiting for Change. Released on Maryland Music in October, the song that we got into our hour with is A Johnny Cash Night. Once again, we have a lot to talk about today, so let's hop right in. Nyawe Skano, Raven, I'm thankful you're well. How are you doing today?
1: Hi, Brett. I'm doing really great. Thanks for having me.
0: Yeah, thank you so much for taking the time. I know you're busy right now. Before going any further and diving into talking about your brand new release, I was wondering if you would tell listeners out there just a little bit about yourself.
1: Well, originally, my family is from Mikisew Cree First Nations, which is northern Alberta. But back in the early 60s, they started an AIM program, which is Adopt an Indian Métis Child. So I was scooped from my family, taken, stolen, and adopted into a non-Indigenous family. So I grew up without my culture and traditions and languages in a totally different place.
0: And needless to say, it sounds like music was your safe place during that time as well, yeah?
1: Yes, music is medicine. I totally believe that.
0: At what point did you start playing guitar?
1: I started in my early 20s. I'm self-taught in all the instruments that I play.
0: Well, what all instruments do you play? I only knew about the guitar. Tell me more.
1: Well, I also teach ukulele to Indigenous students through CAMP, which is a community arts mentorship program here in Saskatchewan. And so I play a ukulele, I play harmonica by ear, some bass, and some drums.
0: Oh, nice, nice. I love ukulele, and I love anybody who can play it as well. It's such a great introduction for people to get into music, a little less intimidating than guitar anyway.
1: Yeah, I love it.
0: Raven, let's talk a little bit about how you started playing music in your early 20s. How long did it take you to feel comfortable releasing an album?
1: Oh, wow. Well, I started writing short stories when I was just 6 years old. And then when I picked up the guitar, all of my writings and poetry and stuff just sort of morphed into music. And so I started on stage probably about 10 years ago, going to the local jam nights and in church and things like that. So it took me a while to get comfortable with releasing a whole new album. My first album.
0: And I'm sure, you know, responsibilities as a mother took precedent over the musical dream anyway, yeah?
1: Yeah, I had to fit it in between being a single parent of two amazing children and also full-time job as a care aide and music. And then finally, I was able to get a job where I'm working with people to teach music and also becoming a full-time artist.
0: It really is great to be immersed in that kind of an artistic atmosphere, yeah?
1: Yes, it's incredible. The people that I meet are just amazing.
0: It's fun to see that spark in people as well. Have your kids picked up music as well?
1: My son is constantly singing and rapping around the house. He's taught himself how to play the ukulele and has picked up the guitar a few times. When my daughter Willow was small, I taught her how to play the ukulele, and she really enjoys playing the piano when she can.
0: I say it all the time on the mainstream that music is always best when experienced and shared with others. And it is with great honor that we're going to get back into our listening and enjoying tracks from Waiting for Change. I do want to come back and talk a little bit about how this album came to be. But as we do get into our first block of listening, you were kind enough to give a couple recommendations. We, of course, have to get one on for Mark and his band Najuwon. They've been going strong for 30 years. You have a personal favorite that you want to get into the playlist, so we're going to hear Land of Skodan before too long. And later on, we'll be enjoying another recommendation from Raven, Ashley Ghostkeeper, so stay tuned for more details. If you're just now joining us, you're listening to Gyno. I'm Brett Mabee, and we're listening to music from Raven Reed's debut studio album, Waiting for Change. We're going to kick off this block with the government song, Don't Touch That Dial. We'll be right back in just a few. Turn it up and sing along with this song on Gyno.

0: Coming by way of recommendation from today's featured artist, Raven Reed. That's Najawan's Land of Skoden, now a couple years old, but a timeless track from an important indigenous artist today on Gyno. We also heard Sierra Spirit's Better Wild, and we kicked off that block with Raven Reed's own, The Government Song, once again found on her debut studio album. If you're just now joining us, it's a great honor to have Raven on and showcase her music today. We heard a little bit about her musical upbringing in the first block, and now we're going to talk specifically about Waiting for Change. Now, earlier you were mentioning that, yes, responsibilities with being a mother, a single mother, and full-time job necessitated that some of the musical passions get onto the back burner, but how did you decide that it was finally time to put out your own music?
1: I started taking courses, short courses on how to learn about the business part of the music industry. And through one of those courses, through Sask Music, I met Mark and Laura Marilainen,

0: Those courses through Sask Music, I met Mark and Laura Marilainen from Marilainen Music, and they heard some of my songs that I had sung at this place and asked me if I wanted to sign with them and record my first album. And I thought that, you know, I'm a spiritual person, so I believe that the Creator guides me each day. And at first, they had asked me to come for supper at Earl's, a restaurant that my dad and I used to go to all the time. And at the end of the day, and I was really tired, I didn't want to go, but my daughter Willow said, "Mom, you should go. There's something big is going to happen." She felt it. She pushed me out the door. I thought it was just a dinner for everybody. And when I showed up, it was just me and Mark and Laura, and they talked about signing me. We agreed, and next thing I knew, I was flying to Toronto from Saskatoon, recording my first album.
1: One of the things that I love most about Marilainen Music is how it is a little bit of a one-stop shop, because as you were mentioning, they put a tremendous emphasis on helping to educate Indigenous artists on the rigors of the music industry, which I think is an important component that a lot of people really don't understand. I think sometimes people think that it's just, you know, you record an album and the rest happens that way, but that's far from the truth, and you found that out very quickly.
0: Oh, yes, like including all of the itinerary to fly there and to have, they had a filmographer by the name of Anne who followed me around with a camera to do a documentary, and there's so much work that goes on behind the scenes, and Mark and Laura are just on the ball. They're amazing.
1: Did you record with a full band or studio musicians?
0: I went in and recorded myself just with me and my guitar, and then Mark had other musicians come in from that area to play on my album.
1: What are some of the highlights of your experience recording? Because it can be pretty intimidating being in a studio like that.
0: Yeah, that was the first time that I've ever been in a professional music studio. But being with Laura and Mark, they were very kind and generous. It was comfortable. I felt comfortable right away, which is a really good sign because I have severe social anxieties. So feeling comfortable right away, just knowing that it was the right time to go ahead and show the world my music.
1: The world is better for having these positive messages in it as well. We need all the positivity we can get these days. You're also a tireless advocate, and you speak publicly on a lot of different things, including the 60s scoop and mental health awareness. And as we do get back into this next block, you have a particular dedication to an artist that we lost too soon. And I was mentioning that I never quite got to talk with Kelly Frazier. We are going to be listening to one of her tracks, but you also speak on suicide prevention as well, and I think this is an important time to just highlight a little bit of that work, because if anybody is out there suffering, who knows? You never know. This could be something that gives people that glimmer of hope, you know, and I was wondering if you could help introduce this next song and tell us a little bit about the background for this song.
0: Okay, so this next song you're going to listen to is called For Kelly. And I had written that shortly after Kelly Frazier had left the earth. She was a friend of mine that I had met through social media, actually, and I was just really enthralled and amazed by her climb in the music industry. And so I started following her on social media also and listening to her music. And I noticed that in the comments that she was getting bullied quite a bit, especially by our own people. And so I said something. I stood up for her and I said, "Hey, you know, she's trying to preserve our languages, our Indigenous languages, especially her own, her Inuit language, and just having people bully her." From that comment, she actually inboxed me and we just started a friendship over social media. And then when I heard about what happened, it really broke my heart, because in the way I looked up to her and in the way she looked up to me, we supported each other. I'm at the very beginning of my climb in the industry, and sometimes I say my prayers and I ask Kelly, you know, just to watch over me.

0: Ashley Ghost Keepers, Too Good to Be True, winding down that block of listening on Gyno. Before that, we heard one from Samantha Crane, and as we were mentioning before going into that set, we heard Kelly Frazier's For You from her Sedna, a song that I can't even think about without getting emotional. And we also heard Raven's Dedication to Her. It was for Kelly, also in that block. If you're just now joining us, you're listening to Gyno. I'm Brett Mabee, and my biggest regret is that we're not going to have as much time as I would hope to be able to dive into Raven's amazing spirit and her art, but I want to thank you now, and I'll thank you again before we part ways for the conversation. I appreciate you taking a little bit of time to talk with me today. It's been great to let listeners know about your album, and at this point in the show, let's go ahead and talk about future plans. What are you working on now?
1: Right now, I'm actually working on plans to fly to Montreal to do some showcases at the Folk Alliance International Conference, and also just a few shows in Toronto or Ottawa. And, just touring and singing the songs from my album.
0: It sounds like you've certainly caught the bug. This is not going to be the last album that we'll be hearing from you, right?
1: No, not at all.
0: You think you'll have any plans to eventually make it stateside as well?
1: Oh, I sure hope so. I really hope so. I have some friends in the States that I'd like to see, some fans that I would like to meet, and definitely you, Brett.
0: Hey, it would be an honor, and I need to make it up your way as well. I was in Toronto back over the summer, but, you know, even then, I mean, that's still quite the hike to get out to your neck of the woods.
1: Yeah, Saskatchewan is not Toronto.
0: It sounds like you're no stranger to the East Coast anyway, and maybe I can time it out that when you're out that way, I can come and catch up with Mark and just get to know that scene a little bit better as well, because I've said it before, I think what's going on up there, you guys with your music scene are at least a decade ahead of where we're at right now, you know?
1: Oh, wow. I really appreciate Mark and Laura and all the strides that they're making in the industry, especially for Indigenous people and the VIP program.
0: Oh, yeah. We haven't even gotten into that discussion yet, but that's an important thing as well. That's the Verified Indigenous program, and it is helping to kind of, make sure that the pretendians aren't getting in there and taking up this space, because, again, we could go down that rabbit hole, and perhaps one of these days we should do an entire feature on that as well. But needless to say, it is an important cause, and I certainly tip my hat to them for undertaking that. It's not a popular discussion to be having right now, you know?
1: No, it's not, but it's very necessary. The truth is always necessary.
0: Absolutely. Raven, where can people find you and your music at?
1: Well, I was just telling everybody on social media that Google is not a place to do any kind of research, but... So don't Google me. No, yes, you can Google me. Also at www.ravenreed.com, and all the links to my music are on all platforms that you can think of, maybe even in space someday.
0: technically speaking, when these radio transmissions happen, they are going out into space, and you never know. It might just be zapping onto a spaceship right now as we speak, you know?
1: That's right. They can learn about our government from up there.
0: Anyway, that's another rabbit hole. We have a lot to talk about in future conversations. And again, it was such an honor to be able to introduce you to my listeners today. In fact, please keep me in the loop, and I'll be sure to spin more tracks on the mainstream. You've been so gracious in keeping the lines of communication open. I've already kept you long enough. So again, thank you for all you do, and please stay in touch.
1: Thank you so much.

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Good evening, Jingwei Haohua. Today is Sunday, October 4th, 2026. Let's take a look at KYUK's weather for Bethel and the Kasko Kwim Delta tonight. A chance of rain before 10 p.m., cloudy with a low around 33. North wind 10 to 15 miles per hour. Tomorrow, cloudy with a high near 42. For the lower Kasko Kwim Valley tonight, a chance of rain between 7 p.m. and 4 a.m., cloudy with a low around 32. Northeast wind around 5 miles per hour. Tomorrow, cloudy with a high near 42. And for Anchorage tonight, rain likely mainly before 4 a.m., cloudy with a low around 36. East wind around 5 miles per hour. Tomorrow, a chance of rain before 10 a.m., cloudy with a high near 50. Chance of precipitation is 50%. And for the Bethel tides, a high tide of 4.5 feet at 12 p.m., and a low tide of half of a foot at 9:30 p.m. Sunrise time this morning was at 8:59 a.m. Sunset time will be at 8:11 p.m. Kuyana Jaknak for listening to KYUK 640 a.m. Mani Mamta Rishagmi.

0: Danse, Anine, Bujou. Hello and welcome. This is Unreserved. I'm Rosanna Deerchild. The Alberta referendum is right around the corner. The central question, does Alberta want to trigger the many steps to separate from Canada? And Tanya Cameron wants Indigenous voters to have their say.
1: I always believe that we have power in our vote. And in this instance, we are actually in treaty defense mode. So I offered to help mobilize as many voters as I can.
0: Back in 2015, Tanya's Rock the Vote campaign brought a record number of Indigenous voters to the polls. Now she hopes to do the same with the Alberta referendum. And with all eyes on Alberta, Crystal Gale Fraser says this is a good time for Canadians to learn about their treaty responsibilities.
2: There is a good deal of public education that still needs to happen around treaty. And I mean, like, a part of that is understanding our own individual responsibilities.
0: Crystal co-authored the book Talk Treaty to Me alongside Sarah Karmaniski. Sarah asserts the more we talk treaty, the more we clarify the kinds of decisions we want beyond the Alberta referendum.
3: To be able to understand that a bit better, it means you can understand what kind of decision, you know, you would like your government to make here in all kinds of ways, not only in October, but into the future.
0: And some treaty chiefs are using the courts to fight for their treaty rights, and so far, they're winning. Matthew Wildcat explains how a ruling around the duty to consult is driving a much bigger conversation about the sacred relationship of treaty.
4: This larger political relationship is ultimately about how are we being respected in this process.
0: Today, as Albertans prepare to head to the polls, we hear from Indigenous educators and grassroots organizers on how they're putting treaty at the heart of the matter. Back in December, a group of Treaty 8 chiefs won an important legal battle. It started when a citizen-led petition called for a referendum on the question of whether Alberta should become its own country. But before the petition could go forward, it was challenged by a group of Treaty 8 chiefs. The Athabasca Chipewyan First Nation, Blood Tribe, Piikani Nation, and Siksika First Nation argued the province failed in its duty to consult First Nations. The judge ruled in favor of the chiefs, but it didn't stop there. They would be back in court a few months later, and they're prepared to go back again to stand up for their constitutional rights and protect their treaty. So what does it all mean ahead of this month's referendum? Matthew Wildcat is an associate professor and the director of Indigenous Governance and Partnership at the University of Alberta. He's a member of Erminskin Cree Nation. Matthew, welcome to Unreserved.
4: Awesome. Thanks for having me.
0: Well, thanks for being here. Can you explain what led to the December court ruling when Judge Feasby ruled in favor of the Treaty 8 chiefs who challenged the petition?
4: So a big part of the ruling hinges on the duty to consult, and this is particular a legal principle that's arisen in the Canadian court system because of the existence of Aboriginal rights. And so the Canadian legal system reserves to itself the ability to infringe upon Aboriginal rights, but it can only do so if it's done meaningful consultation with First Nations or and other Aboriginal peoples in Canada. And so in this instance, part of what's going on, and this was in particular evident in the later ruling that came out in May, is, you know, Treaty 8 First Nations said our traditional territories extend into Saskatchewan, like our hunting territories. And if you want to erect an international border, you're going to infringe on our ability to hunt and hence infringe on our Aboriginal rights. And as such, you need to consult with us before, you know, any sort of referendum was to go forward around separation. So I think, you know, one of the things I want to point out to the listener, though, is that this probably differs from the political thinking and rhetoric of First Nations chiefs in Alberta at large, right? And so, you know, with the lawsuit, you have to, like, identify a specific right which is being infringed upon in order to, you know, render it unconstitutional. But if you listen to what is being asked of the province, is that they have to respect a treaty relationship, right? That there's this historic relationship, this sacred relationship between First Nations and the Crown. And this relationship is built on the idea of sharing the land in order to ensure mutual flourishing, and that you can't have one party going and rewriting how our entire political landscape and system will look. Like, that if you First Nations need to be at the heart of any sort of discussion where you're going to be drawing new international borders. And so it's this larger political relationship around sovereignty, which I think chiefs are really asking for. Unfortunately, when that has to get argued in the court system, it gets whittled down to a very specific right around infringing on hunting rights. You know, this is probably the legal strategy of a set of lawyers, and I'm guessing very high-priced lawyers that probably, you know, are working from Edmonton or Calgary or Vancouver. And I think we should be clear to differentiate it from the larger political rhetoric and communication which the chiefs in Alberta have put forward, which is that there's this historic sacred relationship built around treaty, and that is what is being ultimately being damaged and eroded. So it's like the hunting rights was just something we had to grab onto in order to have the legal process. But this larger political relationship is ultimately about how are we being respected in this process.
0: Let's back up a little bit, Matthew. What was the petition for? Who put it forward?
4: The people who put it forward, it was led by the Alberta Prosperity Project. One of the strengths probably of the separatist movement is that it's actually incredibly decentralized. It involves dozens of groups with various sites of power. The Alberta Prosperity Project is one of the bigger ones and more organized. And they were the primary drivers behind putting the petition together. So one of the things that's happened in Alberta over the last 18 months is that the Alberta government has made a number of legislative changes in order to allow the initiation of a citizen's petition, you know, to have a vote on an issue. It's widely viewed by political commentators and experts that the purpose of this was to allow various separatist movements in Alberta to organize themselves to have a petition. And so, you know, all of this culminated in a court case in May, which said that this petition cannot go forward because it would infringe on Aboriginal rights and thus requires the duty to consult in order to take place. And the way in which Premier Smith got around it is to say, okay, we're going to have a referendum to have a referendum. By doing so, you know, if the first referendum passes, then we can undertake the duty to consult with First Nations after that, right? And in advance of a binding referendum on Alberta separation. And so it really was a masterstroke in order to continue to avoid dealing with First Nations. But then you're left, of course, with a situation where it's laid bare that the Premier is putting the rights and political perspectives and sovereignty of First Nations people in the province secondary to appeasing the separatist movement, right? Mm-hmm. That's required in order to hold her party together, this United Conservative Party.
0: Mm-hmm. So lots of politics involved there. And so the judge ruled in favor of the Treaty 8 chiefs. So then does it become just a stalling tactic for chiefs and then, you know, we're just going to stall and wait it out and see what happens and then everything will be all good? Because this is not really a win-win, because then you have another court case and another. So is Daniel Smith just buying time?
4: Yeah, I think she's essentially just hoping the issue will go away. And I think some political dynamics which make it a tricky subject for people, right? So, you know, ultimately the responsibility to fulfill treaty rights is the federal government in right of the Crown who assumed the responsibility to fulfill treaty rights that, you know, our ancestors negotiated with the British Crown. And so, you know, some people who are very ardent on like a very, you know, stringent interpretation of treaties say, no, we should never deal with the province. We should only ever deal with the federal government when it comes to treaty rights. But in a practical sense, it's, you know, it's quite difficult because some of the treaty rights that emerge from this agreement to share the land around, you know, education, healthcare, are provincial responsibilities, right? And so it's very difficult to not involve the province, practically speaking, in terms of negotiation.
0: Yeah. Where is the federal government in this conversation, this dispute, this disagreement? They seem oddly quiet.
4: Totally. And so, you know, when Alberta put forward this referendum on a referendum, there was some speculation that the federal government could intervene. And I think Mark Carney has stayed out of it because he thinks if he gets involved that he's going to stoke the fires, right? And he's going to, you know, he's going to add fuel to the fire of the separatist movement, and he's only going to make the situation worse. Mm. I think the Canadian government is hoping, again, too, that it will go away. And I think their bet is certainly correct in terms of, the referendum is highly unlikely to win. But some of the impulses of the separatist movement, in particular around, you know, their anti-immigration stance, those are also on the ballot right now as well. And those things are likely to go forward. And I think we should actually, you know, part of what in these last couple of weeks leading up to the vote, what I really want to emphasize to people is a lot of this anti-immigration rhetoric and you know, the questions which are hostile to, you know, newcomers to Canada, those will necessarily have blowback on Indigenous peoples because the thinking is really based around questions of deservedness, right? We deserve this and you don't deserve this because, you know, you're trying to take advantage of us or you haven't, you know, paid your fair share, you haven't been around in the country long enough. And that's the same sort of thinking which I think historically has impacted Indigenous peoples, right? You don't deserve treaty rights because, you know, you don't pay enough taxes, you don't, you know, pull your weight within the country. It's the same sort of harshness and lack of kindness and ungenerosity, which has historically greatly impacted Indigenous peoples. And so I think there's lots of reasons why, you know, a lot of the grievances of the Alberta separatist movement need to be placed in a broader context. But at the end of the day, that is what's driving their movement. That's what's like fueling their fire, right? Mm. And so for me, we actually have a really good way of thinking about it already laid out by Indigenous peoples, which is that what treaty is about is how we share the land together in order to ensure mutual flourishing. And that's what we continue to have to do today. And so, you know, if the government of Canada was going to step in, I would want them to follow along on the vision that we've laid out around sharing the land together. Like, you know, in Cree, people say it like Wetaskiwin, right? Like, how do you get along on the land together?
0: Mm-hmm. You have said that there is no obligation, or there is this assertion that there's no obligation to do the duty to consult until we get actually to the question of the referendum, which seems a bit like closing the barn door after you've let out all the horses. What could have effective consultation have looked like in this case?
4: Mm-hmm. Well, you know, we wouldn't need the duty to consult if treaty rights were just respected, right?
0: So that's yes, kind exactly. Of like a, getting around to that.
4: Yeah. So the that's a tough question. So there's, you know, there's 49 First Nations in Alberta. There's also the Métis settlements. You know, Alberta is unique because Métis people have a land base somewhat similar to reserves in Alberta. The Métis settlements are creation of the government of Alberta, and there's the Métis Nation of Alberta as well. Not to mention, you know, our treaty territories cross provincial boundaries, and so I think, you know, First Nations people in Saskatchewan and BC rightly have something to say about this issue as well. Like, their rights are being infringed upon as well. And it's hard to know how you even begin to have a proper consultation over such an issue. But at the very minimum, it would involve dealing with all of the different Indigenous organizations in the province.
0: So where does that leave us? How do we, as nations that spread across from BC to Manitoba, in terms of just Cree people, how do we make sure that our voice is being heard here without having to go to the courts every 2 months, without having to be ignored by the federal government because they think it's going to go away or Danielle Smith is stalling? How do we make sure that our duty to consult and our treaties are being upheld in this moment?
4: So what I suggested is that all 49 First Nations in Alberta could actually inaugurate a treaty commission. There is an ability to have a process where all 49 First Nations go give a mandate to a set of commissioners in order to study this issue on their behalf. And that's what I think we should do. And I think we should do that because it puts the ball back in our court, something we're in control of. And then we can drive the bus in terms of creating a rhetoric and a way of thinking about this. And while the courts have had, we have had some success, it actually, you know, stopped the referendum from taking place full bore this fall. And now we have to have this referendum on a referendum. At the same points, the courts, you know, really distill down and, you know, take away this broader political imperative to deal with this issue from a nation to nation relationship on, you know, on the basis of people's sovereignty, and boils it down just to focusing on a single right which would be infringed upon.
0: Yeah. A treaty commission may or may not happen in the future while this question of separatism is ongoing. So what is next? How else, you know, might Indigenous nations find empowerment in this moment?
4: You know, the big strategy is this Indigenous rock the vote. I've never seen such an emphasis on voting take place. And I think it's exceptional because I think Indigenous peoples are often ambivalent about voting in Canadian elections. And so this is, I think, is a strategy which is really showing the urgency in this moment that we have to do something about it. And the one thing that we have available to us is that we can go vote.
0: Mm-hmm. And finally, Matthew, what should, you know, the average Canadian take away from this current moment where separatism and treaty rights are such in the national conversation?
4: Yeah, well, you know, I've noticed that, you know, the pro-Canada crowd has been quick to jump on calling this referendum illegal, or maybe if not this referendum, a binding referendum illegal because it would infringe on treaty rights. And you know, the one thing I want to say is that I think at the end of the day, treaty rights will only go so far to save us, right? And so we can't just use treaty rights as a crutch in this instance to help us get through a difficult time and then continue to ignore them in the future. This has to be an opportunity where non-Indigenous Canadians think about treaty and think about what it means to actually be in a treaty partnership with each other, where the perspectives of Indigenous peoples, not just on matters of law and politics, but also of economy and our broader political culture of like what it looks like to be in good relation with not only with each other, but with, you know, people who have a tough time in society. That to me is what needs to happen in this moment is it's an opportunity to take this broader treaty relationship more seriously, not just to stop separation, but in order to, you know, to live in a country which is not founded on colonialism, but is founded on treaty.
0: Matthew, thank you so much for your time today.
4: Awesome. Thanks so much.
0: Still winning those battles for Canada.
4: Yeah.
0: You're welcome.
4: Totally. Yeah, exactly.
0: Matthew Wildcat is an associate professor and the director of Indigenous Governance and Partnership at the University of Alberta. He's a member of Ermineskin Cree Nation. This is Unreserved on CBC Radio 1, Sirius XM, U.S. Public Radio, and Native Voice 1. I'm Rosanna Deerchild. Still ahead.
5: My name is Shayla Watson. I'm from Whitefish Lake First Nation, which is also known as Atikameg up in Treaty 8. We've been really living in a time of such divisiveness, and I'm hoping that maybe if this vote goes the way that I hope and we stay in Canada and that there's not an option for a referendum or anything like that, I hope that that kind of maybe helps eliminate some of the divisiveness, and it reminds us that, yes, we all want to be a part of Canada as Alberta, you know, reminding us who we are as Canadians.
0: Indigenous voters have a lot of questions and opinions about the October 19th referendum. Albertans will be asked 10 questions. 5 are related to immigration. 4 propose constitutional changes. Number 10 asks, should Alberta remain a province of Canada, or should the government of Alberta commence the legal process required to hold a referendum on whether or not Alberta should separate?
6: My name is Lana Blood, and I'm from Bigunni, Brockett, Alberta. I'll probably vote separatist because when I think about it, you know, I find that Alberta kind of takes care of the East. And I think if we just focus on our little area and our little country even, you know, I think that would be great.
7: Hello, my friends and family. My name is Dallas Waskahat, and I'm from Frog Lake First Nations. I think we're living in a little bit of confusion right now, just with the upcoming referendum. I think a lot of people don't have an idea of what they're voting for, and I think they need to be educated a little bit more. I think I'm going to vote for no to not separating, because I feel like it's gonna create peace and unity. That's my wish and hopeful for that.
0: The question of Alberta leaving Canada is divisive. Albertans are grappling with what separation means for them and future generations. But Crystal Gail Fraser says there's also an opportunity for meaningful and rejuvenating conversation if you talk treaty.
2: It is a point of conversation that is meant to guide our lives and our relationships while we're here on this earth for a short time. So I always get rejuvenated when I talk about treaty. I also get curious.
0: More from Crystal Gail Fraser and her co-author Sarah Komarniski a little later in the show. But first, turning to the courts is just one way Treaty 8 chiefs are challenging the question of separatism. While their efforts to protect those rights in court has so far proven successful, they recognize

0: protect those rights in court has so far proven successful, they recognized more needs to be done. So they enlisted Tanya Cameron. She mobilized Indigenous voters in unprecedented numbers through her 2015 Rock the Vote campaign. The Treaty 8 chiefs reached out to see if she could recreate that powerful turnout for the Alberta referendum. Tanya, a member of the Nisishawin Anishinaabe Nation, now serves as the Get Out the Vote coordinator for Treaty 8. Welcome to Unreserved, Tanya.
1: Hi.
0: So, to begin with, what was your reaction to the Treaty 8 chiefs reaching out to you for help?
1: Yeah, you know, I was paying attention that there's a referendum happening and I seen the legal challenge and whatnot. And it never really occurred to me that perhaps they'll need assistance mobilizing the vote for that referendum. So when I got the call in July asking if I think that the 2015 First Nations Rock the Vote model can be adapted to combat the Alberta referendum, I couldn't think of a reason why not. So just set the wheels in motion.
0: Yeah. What was it that made you say yes to the request?
1: I always believe that we have power in our vote. And I know there's a lot of good debate about it's a colonial system, it's not our way. But at the end of the day, we still have a relationship with the Crown. And in this instance, we are actually in treaty defense mode. So I offered to help mobilize as many voters as I can. But the key would be mobilizing the volunteers in the Indigenous community to do that work. Because I can't be everywhere at once. I'd love to, but I can't.
0: You and me both, sister. Me and you both. For those listeners who might not be aware, you know, of that historic moment, the First Nations Rock the Vote campaign that you started back in 2015, what sparked that campaign for you?
1: Well, we were coming out of a time when we had a conservative government under Stephen Harper that had been putting in a lot of legislation into the House, and it was actually working against the Indigenous treaty rights that we have. And so what sparked me at that moment in time was the new Fair Elections Act, where it in fact was not fair because a lot of people struggle with having the ID required to vote. So that spun me into motion back in April 2015 for that October election.
0: Mm-hmm. Of course, obviously, this being a more of a provincial vote, what is different about this campaign as opposed to the 2015?
1: Yeah, so there's many challenges with the referendum. So there's 10 questions, and the question in terms of protecting treaty, defending treaty, is question 10. So it's educating the grassroots about what a referendum is, what ID that they will need in order to vote, and understanding how option one or option two will impact them.
0: Mm-hmm. And is there similarities between then and now as well?
1: Yeah, I think it's a lot of the grassroots people that are stepping up to say, hey, I want to take this training, because me and my friend Tanya Capo, we were like saying we need to get this attention of the chiefs and go forward, and we weren't hearing anything. And so we just said, well, let's just do the webinars ourselves and hope that we get a good attendance. We did two, and incredible attendance, people downloading the training plan. And then the following week, Treaty 8 chiefs calling and say, hey, we'd like to hire you for this little bit to just educate our members. And so I'm doing it mostly remote. I did spend 8 days in Alberta. I just got back to Ontario a couple days ago. So a lot of really good on-the-ground movement happening right across Alberta.
0: And what are you finding in the reaction from, you know, everyday First Nation members? Are they responding? Are they attending?
1: Yeah. So it's the first meeting that I went to was with the Treaty Chiefs of Alberta, and that was a very well-attended conference. A lot of debate, a lot of discussion. A couple of communities saying that they choose not to participate in the colonial system, which is by all means their prerogative, but for the grassroots people in the community that want to vote, I'm really getting a good response from elders and young people. One young girl said, oh, I wish I could, but I'm only 17. It's like, okay, so you can't vote, but you could host an ID clinic. So take this training and you could run this session in your own community, help your elders help your others understand what this means and how the process of

0: building. So it's very encouraging.
1: Obviously a big issue for Alberta, but why should people outside of that province be paying attention to this?
0: Well, we have treaties right across Canada, and in this political climate, there seems to be a lot of anti-Indigenous hate and more groups feeling confident in their privilege to speak up against what they see as a trampling of their rights. They actually see treaty as trampling on their rights as Canadian, like they just don't have the historical context, and nor do they care to educate themselves. So I'm like, we need to show up in numbers. And in 2015, Elections Canada, they had to make a special report on voter turnout on reserve in that federal election. And when I looked at the data, Alberta led in terms of the voter turnout from across the country. And this is what I tell the citizens, this is what I tell the community members and the leadership. Alberta First Nations did it once. They can certainly do it again. Mm. And if there's any information, any training that I can offer to help you and your communities mobilize and get out the vote on October 19th, then I'll do my best.
1: And so, you know, when you say you've been mostly sort of educating and mobilizing the vote, how have you been working with the Treaty 8 chiefs to do that, to mobilize the vote in Alberta?
0: Yeah, so I do have a training slide deck, and I break it down. Like, I want people to understand what question 10 is and the implications of it, if it's to stay or to separate, and then actually going through the information in terms of the voting process. Because some people say, well, I vote in a provincial election or a federal election. Like, why is this different? Why are there so many questions? Why is there this stack of ballots that I have to fill out? So breaking down and educating there to sort of take away from the voter anxiety. And then we actually come up with voting strategies, like motivating people to get out the vote. So one community is saying that they are prepared to have their school bus go around the community and do pickups. And one group is going to go on the radio station and just say, okay, who needs a ride? We'll come and vote. We'll come and pick you up. Or who needs help collecting what ID you might have? So it's everyone's coming together for a very, very good reason, a very good cause.
1: Hmm. You mentioned earlier treaty defense. So as well as, you know, trying to mobilize people and educate them, what do treaties have to do with this? Why does it even have to be a conversation that treaties matter in this question of Alberta separating?
0: The treaty is not just a written agreement, it's also a spiritual agreement, because there was a lot of ceremony that went into the signing of it back in the day, and how leadership has been holding government account to uphold the treaty. So it's more than just words on a paper. This is how we as sovereign nations stand and work with Canada. And if, in this case, if there's ever a separation, we just find it absurd. But you know what? We'll go through the motion and do this referendum to show you that we're staying put and we're going to honor the treaty in this process.
1: Is that what you're hearing from communities about the idea of separation, or what are people saying about it?
0: For the most part, I would say generally leadership, grassroots are like, you can't undo treaty, you can't separate. But we also want to send a message by being able to vote in this referendum.
1: Mm. What do you say to those who actively choose not to vote in this or any sort of colonial process?
0: I don't pressure anybody who just says, you know, I'm sovereign, I do not participate in the colonial system. I will say, well, that's fine and that's good. That's definitely your right. But in this instance, because we're trying to show a united front and show this conservative government that you can't wash away years of history, you can't undo treaty and this pick up and leave, I'm asking people to actually hold their nose and vote in this election. You know, get your ID together and just go place your voice in terms of that referendum into the ballot box.
1: Mm. How do you hope the Get Out the Vote campaign might empower and educate communities beyond this election?
0: Well, I keep showing in my slide deck, I show them the voter turnout, because Elections Alberta does not track on reserve voter turnout or voter turnout in the Indigenous community, but Elections Canada does. So I showed them their voter turnout in 2015 in that federal election. And then I also showed them in just this past August, Elections Canada released a report for Indigenous voter turnout in the 2025 federal election. So across the country, we've never hit the turnout numbers like we did in 2015, and it's been a gradual decline, but still a very good, healthy turnout in Alberta for Indigenous voters and to participate in the federal election. So I'm trying to use that as a motivator to bring up those numbers. You guys came out like 25 percentage points increase in 2015, and I'd love to see a 25% voter increase in this referendum. I believe it was just a little over 11,000 on reserve Indigenous community votes were placed in the 2025 federal election. So if I could raise that up by 25%, I'd consider that a very, very good successful campaign.
1: Tanya, thank you so much for your time today.
0: Thank you.
1: Danny Cameron is the coordinator for Treaty 8, Get Out the Vote. You're listening to Unreserved on CBC Radio 1, Sirius XM, U.S. Public Radio, and Native Voice 1. I'm Rosanna Deerchild. Today, what's treaty got to do with it? We hear from Indigenous educators and grassroots activists on what's at stake in the Alberta referendum. You may have heard how at the end of every episode, I tell you I'm coming at you from Treaty 1 territory. Treaty 1 is one of the number treaties between First Nations and settlers on these lands, treaties that have shaped the Canada we know today. Crystal Gale Fraser and Sarah Karmaniski are here to help us understand them. They're the authors of the new book, Talk Treaty to Me. Crystal is a History and Native Studies professor at the University of Alberta. She is Gwich'in from Inuvik Northwest Territories. Sarah is an anthropologist and a researcher. She is a settler of Ukrainian, Irish, and Italian ancestry who grew up in Holden, Alberta. Crystal, Sarah, welcome to Unreserved.
2: Dringleenzi, thanks for having us.
1: Good day, good day. Crystal, let's start with you. Basic question, what is a treaty?
2: Well, a treaty can be many, many different things. I mean, I think first and foremost, it is a relationship agreement. It is a way that two parties can set terms for how to live well on shared lands. We also know that it can be more of a formal agreement like the ones we have in place here in Canada today. Really, they signify active relationships between people.
1: Mm-hmm. Well, let's get a little more specific then. Which treaties are in place in Canada and, you know, particularly in Alberta? You'd mentioned the number treaties, for example.
2: This is really what we tried to get into in the book, but we quickly realized that there are literally thousands of treaties across these lands that reach back towards time immemorial. Mm-hmm. And we have like a very small understanding of only some of those treaties. And, you know, I'm going to point listeners actually towards the Yellowhead Institute's new treaty map, which outlines some of the treaties across Canada in a really cool kind of visual way.
3: Yeah. And if we're talking about Alberta, this is Treaties 6, 7, and 8, and those were signed with the Crown, you know, years before Alberta was created in 1905. So that's the context that we're talking about. When we're talking about Alberta separatism, it's treaties that were signed with the Crown that predate the creation of the province.
1: Yeah, and that's an important point, right? Because a lot of people are like, what does that mean? How am I involved? I didn't sign that treaty, and we're not all treaty people. So can you just unpack that a little when you say these are the parties that entered into the treaty? That means, like, the British Crown, not Canada, right?
3: It definitely does. And my understanding of this is that it all stems to the Royal Proclamation, which, one of many things that was proclaimed, it was about the king, King George, I believe, claiming sovereignty over these lands. And the way that that was done is it gave a nod to First Nations, saying that they did hold rights to the land. And it also set up the Crown as the only entity that could negotiate for that land with First Nations. Mm-hmm. So what had to happen next was that the Crown needed to make agreements, they needed to make treaties to be able to move forward, to settle those lands, to build railroads, create cities, create provinces, and all all of it. So my ancestors, you know, Ukrainian settlers to Treaty 6 territory, it's directly because of the treaties that were negotiated with peoples in that area that allowed the Canadian government to invite my ancestors to come settle the land. And it's exactly because these treaties were signed with the Crown that Canada could propose the creation of the province of Alberta.
1: Mm-hmm. And so what rights and responsibilities were laid out in these treaties?
3: Well, that depends who's telling the story.
1: Yes.
3: I think in a lot of ways.
1: Well,
3: right?
1: You're telling the story.
3: I'm telling the story, but I acknowledge that there are multiple recollections of how this went down, and that has become part of the issue, right? So on paper, the Crown was proposing that people cede and surrender their territories to the Crown in exchange for certain rights or benefits that would be given to them, right? And for, you know, treaties. This might include agricultural implements. It might include your treaty annuity payment. It might include educational provisions, things like that, right? But what Indigenous signatories remember is something significantly different. It's that they were agreeing to share the land with newcomers, that there would be mutual benefit, and that this was an agreement that would last forever, that would continue to be negotiated, that would like never expire, because we know that we are going to be living on and sharing these lands forever, and that this would create an equitable framework to it. And that is so not what happened.
1: Mm-hmm. So why is it important to talk about treaties when topics like Alberta separatism come up?
2: Sometimes treaty education is still not even offered in schools.
1: Mm-hmm.
2: And so there is a good deal of public education that still needs to happen around treaty. And we all have this responsibility to better understand historically what happened, but also our obligations today. And that kind of leads into the current context of the conversation in Alberta around separatism and this upcoming referendum, understanding, well, where did Alberta come from? What were the foundations? What kind of rights do Indigenous people have who live here now? We've been asked simple questions about, like, what is time immemorial? What are treaty rights? How are those different than, for example, status Indian rights, you know? And so I think there's some misconceptions that, quite honestly, Canada depends on. You know, I sort of feel like some of the time they want us to be confused. But the more that we talk about this and unpack it and try and better understand it, not only are we learning about treaty, but we are practicing treaty. This is what a relationship agreement means.
1: Yeah. And in terms of, you know, the separatists in that conversation, are they having it even at all about treaty rights, Indigenous rights, how Indigenous people will play in a role in a separate Alberta?
3: So here's the thing. Alberta's choosing to have this have this referendum and put it to the public. And as we say, like, you know, really the general public probably doesn't know a lot about treaty rights, what they mean, or what it has to do with this conversation. And I see treaty nations doing a lot of work to try to educate folks, right? And that's really, really awesome to see, and I learn a lot from that as well. Because, you know, even the creation of a province was done without consent, right? Outside of the relationship. The increasing control over lands and resources that provinces have received. Again, no treaty or agreement gave Alberta control over those lands and resources. And so when you see provinces taking increasing jurisdiction and decision-making powers, this is being done outside of any framework or agreement or treaty with Indigenous peoples, because those are with the Crown. So for all of us, like, to be able to understand that a bit better, it means you can understand what kind of decision, you know, you would like your government to make here in all kinds of ways, not only in October, but into the future.
1: Mm-hmm. There have been many community events around Treaty 6 celebrations. You know, our colleagues at CBC Edmonton have spoken to First Nations people at these events who are actually pro-separatist, which might surprise people who are listening, but maybe not. But does it surprise you?
2: I mean, when we think about it, in the book Talk Treaty to Me, we really outline many of the different ways that Canada has dishonored the agreement. And so on the one hand, like, I definitely can sympathize with this idea, because if a treaty relationship has not worked for, let's say, 150 years, is it time to move on from that relationship? Is it time to see what the possibilities are? And so I'm glad to see kind of a conversation happening, a spirited conversation. But I will say that it has been a little bit difficult watching all of this unfold in Alberta, because a lot of times these conversations have created hotbeds for racism against Indigenous peoples. And that is really what is so sad and harmful, is that we want to live in this society where we can openly talk about these ideas in a respectful way and consider everyone's viewpoints. But in many cases, that can't happen. And often First Nations who are perhaps pro-separatism kind of get lumped into a category that is maybe a little unfair.
1: Mm-hmm. Can we just sharpen that up a little for me? What are the biggest misconceptions that you are hearing about the treaties that these conversations about separatism have brought up?
2: Well, we try to get to the stereotypes a little bit in the book, and I think one of the big things in Alberta is that treaty is just an Indigenous thing when it is absolutely not. So trying to work with that, also that these are outdated historical documents. Sarah mentioned reflecting on the written version of treaty. That is just one understanding, and when treaty commissioners arrived in communities, they carried along this predetermined document that was usually not up for negotiation. But that's all to say that that is really only one side of the story.
1: Yeah. What could honoring these treaties look like in this case? If both sides came together and was like, okay, we know we got these treaties, let's figure it out. Or what could that scene look like?
3: Yeah, that's really interesting to think about. And I think, you know, treaty and a model of a shared coexistence has a vision for a really different Alberta even than exists today, right? And I would say, one, it would start from the place that, you know, treaties are forever, again, restating that they include everyone on these lands. Like Crystal talked about, there are responsibilities there, not only for Indigenous peoples, but for everyone living on those lands. That who the agreement is with. Like right now, treaties are nation-to-nation agreements that shouldn't be altered or displaced by provincial action, right? So that would need to be sorted out. First Nations people aren't just stakeholders in these conversations, they're treaty partners with rights, jurisdiction, and responsibilities that need to be considered in these things. Indigenous legal orders can offer pathways forward too, like how to share the land, how to share jurisdiction, how to live well together. And so there's real potential there to have this shared coexistence vision realized in a way that hasn't been to date in the settler state.
1: But the reality is, will it, right? Will yeah. First Nation sovereignty be honored in a separate Alberta, do you think?
3: I mean, what I've seen to date and read is that First Nations have felt excluded from the conversations. And so I don't see that kind of relationship of coexistence being built at this point?
1: Well, right now it's a referendum, but where else do you think we should be looking to treaty? You know, for example, Canada is entering in a lot of trade agreements with other countries because of what's happening to our neighbors, with our neighbors, not so friendly neighbors anymore. Or, you know, pipelines, this idea of elbows up seems to be just to build more pipelines. So are those kinds of things something that we should be entering into with the understanding what how treaty affects it?
2: I think so. I mean, once you start learning from treaty, you basically can't go back. That every headline I see in the news, I'm always kind of thinking about treaty. As I am driving to work through the country and then into the city, I'm thinking about my relationship with the land and the animals. And so I think it's very worthwhile and prudent to think about treaty agreements that are in place. As we think about pipelines, resource development, even cross-border movement, you know, we have the Jay Treaty from 1794 that Canada currently does not honor. So looking at some of the agreements will help us better understand the history of the relationship, but also what we agreed to in the first place and who should be at the table negotiating.
1: Yeah. And as folks in Canada, both Indigenous and non-Indigenous people, how can we move towards honoring, you know, at last fully honoring these treaties and the intent behind them, or the spirit, as you say?
3: Yeah, I mean, I think a great first step is taking time to learn more. I mean, you know, even having written this book, I find there's always lots of opportunities to learn more,
1: mm-hmm.
3: And especially in people's local areas, because each treaty relationship, depending on where you are in the country, there's real uniqueness there in terms of the backstory, the history, how the relationship has developed since. And so I think step one would be take some time to learn what you can about treaties in your area.
1: So when you say, you know, learn more about treaties, are you talking about, like, learn the land acknowledgement, for example, or read the actual treaty?
3: Totally. And look for those opportunities to learn. I mean, anniversaries like the 150th anniversary of Treaty 6 are such a gift, I think, to be able to learn more and you know, hear from knowledge holders and experience, you know, reenactments or creative work that engages with the teachings of that treaty and you know, the visions of the future that it has. So looking for those opportunities to learn from people, to like be in community is also another way to go about it.
1: Yeah. Neither of you grew up talking about treaty or being even aware. I didn't even wasn't aware of treaty until I was much older. Not that I'm that old, I'm just saying. what would you say to someone who's intimidated or just doesn't want to learn about, you know, treaty?
2: Well, I think those are very normal feelings. Mm-hmm. I mean, as humans, you know, getting out of the comfort zone can be a little bit intimidating, actually even threatening for some people. So I understand that. Yeah, and I mean, you're right. Even though I come from Treaty 11, which, you know, is now the Gwich'in Comprehensive Land Claim Agreement, we signed a modern treaty. I didn't grow up talking about treaty, and actually this concept of treaty wasn't even introduced to me until I moved like thousands of kilometers away to Treaty 6 lands, where treaty is such a central lens of understanding everything. So in many ways, I was trying to figure out, well, what does treaty even mean? What is my responsibility here on these lands? I mean, yes, I am Indigenous, but I'm not Indigenous to these lands. And I would have these conversations back home with elders. And what I came to understand is, you know, I've been practicing treaty relationships my whole life, ever since I was a child. But back home, they were framed in different ways. It was talking about our relationship with fish. It was talking about how Inuvialuit are our neighbors. And so I would say that, you know, it can be a little bit jarring, but once you get on this path to learning about treaty, talking treaty to me, it is a exploration journey of education, and it is also a lifetime commitment that we have to undertake together.
1: Yeah,
3: I should say too. I mean, we wrote this book as an introduction to like literally everyone to join us to learn more about treaties, right? And it's, it is really like, you know, we start off the book with an invitation to just sit, talk with us, you know, maybe grab a cup of tea and let's learn together. And so, you know, truly like, everyone can see themselves in this story because it is, treaties are so foundational to all of our shared life together on these lands, right? So, you know, everyone's invited to join us to talk treaty as you read this book.
1: Yeah. The question of Alberta separatism has created lots of conversation, including more talk about treaties. What do you hope, you know, Canadians will take away from this moment?
2: Well, I mean, I hope Canadians will really leave having learned about treaty rejuvenated. Maybe their exploration into treaty is learning about their own family's journey to Canada. Maybe if you're First Nations, it is about connecting with an elder or a treaty knowledge keeper in your community. It is a point of conversation that is meant to guide our lives and our relationships while we're here on this earth for a short time. So I always get rejuvenated when I talk about treaty. I also get curious, and I mean, despite having written this book with Sarah, there is so much that we still don't know. So I'm excited.
1: Part two coming soon to a bookstore new you.
3: Talk treaty to me some more.
1: Keep the conversation going. Crystal, Sarah, thank you so much for your time today.
2: Amazing. Masi cho. Hi, hi.
3: Thank you so much.
1: Crystal Gail Fraser and Sarah Karmaniski are the co-authors of the new book, Talk Treaty to Me. Crystal is Gwich'yagwich'in from Inuvik Northwest Territories. Sarah is a settler of Ukrainian, Irish, and Italian ancestry who grew up in Holden, Alberta. That's all our time on Radio Indigenous. This episode was produced by Kim Kasher, Rhiannon Johnson, Elena Hudgens-Lyle, and Amanda Gear. Shout out to our colleagues at CBC Edmonton and CBC Calgary for their work on the ground, collecting questions and concerns from Indigenous voters in Alberta. You heard some of that tape earlier in the show. I'm your favorite cousin, Rosanna Deerchild, coming at you from Winnipeg in Treaty 1 territory. Get an Inuksumit Nawa.

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George Morgan had one of the smoothest and best voices of any artist I ever recorded. Perhaps this was the reason he had the biggest country music hit of the year, 1949. I believe it was also the fact that he had written a great song with a lyric that expressed his sorrow over a broken romance. 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

Hi, this is Norman Jaffe from Bethel Search and Rescue. Wise to stay on the snow machine trail or the ice road and be wary of all single tracks. Just because one person made it doesn't mean you will. 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

I can't remember when he wandered around. 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

of Houston, Texas. We don't only sing, but we dance just as good as we want. In Houston, we've just started a new dance called the Tighten Up. This is the music we tighten up with.

yeah. Now tighten up on that bass now. Tighten it up. Yeah. Now let that guitar fall in. Oh yeah. Tighten up on the organ now.

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0: turn
2: it up, bass. 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
0: Now, look here. I want that guitar to fall in on now. Tighten it up now. Oh, yeah.

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0: You are listening to KYUK 640 AM Bethel, Alaska. 91.9 FM in Antioch, KCUK 88.1 FM in Chivac, KWTB 92.3 FM in Alakanuk, 93.3 FM KCEF Chifornuk, KHSK Imonuk, KUIT Good News Bay, KKWG Kungiganuk, KUZY Nunamikwa, KWNQ Kunahuk, and KRMR Russian Mission.
1: More than 1,500 people relocated after the remnants of Typhoon Halong hit Alaska's western coast last October. The powerful storm devastated dozens of communities and three people died. How much has been rebuilt as winter approaches? How are dislocated families faring, and what do they want the future to be for their communities? Halong survivors and those assisting the recovery join us for the next Talk of Alaska.
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The Bustle Regular City Election and REAA elections will be held on Tuesday, October 6th from 8 a.m. to 8 p.m. Six regular candidates and one write-in candidate are running for four open seats on the Bustle City Council. REAA elections will decide three-year terms for school board seats across the YK Delta. Early voting is available at the Bustle City Hall through October 5th. The polling location for both precincts 1 and 2 in Bethel is the Ibit Bitere Ride Cultural Center. Polls are open from 8 a.m. to 8 p.m. Get out and vote and have your voice heard on Municipal Election Day, Tuesday, October 6th.

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0: Hi, I'm Leanne Hansen. Every Sunday, Weekend Edition is there for you. Whether we're following Mexican guest workers now employed in Louisiana's seafood industry or reporting from Boston to Baghdad on events that are changing the world. Daniel Shore is there, too, with his long view, and Will Shortz is always there with a mind-boggling puzzle. 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

0: Live from NPR News in Washington, I'm Dave Mattingly. The U.S. military has moved its bomber aircraft from RAF Fairford in southwest England. A Defense Department official says the bombers, including B-1s, B-2s, and B-52s, have been flown back to their bases in the U.S. This follows the recent arrest of five men near the base and what's being investigated as a suspected terror plot. The FBI says it's arrested a woman in California on charges of spying on a son of Taiwan's president. As NPR's Jennifer Pack reports from Beijing, the Taiwanese leader says the case is typical of what he calls transitional suppression.
1: The FBI says Taiwanese President Lai Ching-te's son and his family in the U.S. had their home and vehicles filmed by California resident Wan Ying-zhang, who then sent the information back to her handlers in Beijing. Beijing regards Taiwan, a self-governing island, as its own, and it suspects President Lai of pushing Taiwan to declare formal independence. The California woman, Zhang, was arrested by the FBI over the weekend at the Los Angeles airport, just before she was boarding a flight to Shanghai. A spokesperson for President Lai, Karen Kuo, has condemned what she says are barbaric acts that seek to suppress, threaten, or harm people who advocate for freedom and democracy. Jennifer Pak, NPR News, Beijing.
0: This is NPR News from Washington. Authorities in South Georgia say they're still piecing together what sparked gunfire at a homecoming block party in the town of Vienna early yesterday. Two people were killed, more than 30 others were hurt, some critically.

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1: Trench warfare was a defining feature of World War I. Now, in the 21st century, it's evolved for the Russia-Ukraine war. Soldiers in that war refer to the kill zone.
2: Kill zone is basically a product of drone warfare.
1: How drones have made battlefields even more dangerous. That story Monday on All Things Considered from NPR News.

0: Live from NPR News in Washington, I'm Dave Mattingly. Former House Speaker Dennis Hastert has died at the age of 84. Hastert was the nation's longest-serving Republican speaker from 1999 to 2007. He later served more than a year in prison after allegations surfaced that he had molested high school athletes as a wrestling coach in Illinois. He admitted in court to having sexually abused teenage boys during his time as coach. President Trump is directing the head of National Intelligence to oversee his administration's policy on artificial intelligence. NPR's Chandelise Duster has more.
1: President Trump says Director of National Intelligence Jay Clayton is the new White House AI czar and will help lead his superintelligence force. After Trump's meeting with AI leaders last week, Clayton pushed back on calls to pause developing the technology during an interview with CNBC.
2: To somehow say we should back away from this and let the rest of the world develop these models and implement these models, I don't think anybody in that room, and I don't think any American, should think that that's a good strategy.
1: It is unclear what Clayton's appointment as AI czar means for the AI industry, as current artificial intelligence regulation by the U.S. government is limited. Chandelise Duster, NPR News.
0: This is NPR News from Washington. The November midterm elections are about a month away. NPR's Domenico Montanaro says the latest polling suggests the political landscape is shifting in favor of Democratic candidates.
3: History isn't kind to the president's party in midterm elections, and this year is shaping up to be no different. Negative views of the economy and the Iran war have created a tough environment for swing district Republicans. Democrats are the favorites to pick up control of the House, and the Senate appears to be within reach. That isn't something that was thought possible at the beginning of the cycle. But while Democrats are in the driver's seat, there are lots of reasons for why their gains may be limited. Redistricting has helped insulate Republicans to an extent. Most of the districts that are competitive are in places Trump won in 2024, and the Democratic Party remains unpopular. Domenico Montanaro, NPR News, Washington.

0: you know, all this happened to me, it made me realize that I actually don't have a land to stand on. But also it comes from, you know, a conversation I had with my mother. She told me, like, for what, I did everything in Syria to build you, like, a big house. Like, we had, she literally, like, paid 30 years of work into that. And then she had to flee that, like, in a day. And she literally felt, like, that defeated that. She told me, like, do I want to build a life here to only then have to leave everything and go to another place? Sort of, she lost like that purpose, and that really got into me around the impermanence of just like our lives.
1: Mahmoud Khalil is the author of No Land to Stand On, Notes from Detention. Thank you for speaking
0: with us.
1: Thank
0: you so much, Leila, for having me.
1: This is NPR News.
2: Trench warfare was a defining feature of World War I. Now, in the 21st century, it's evolved for the Russia-Ukraine war. Soldiers in that war refer to the kill zone.
3: Kill zone is basically a product of drone warfare.
2: How drones have made battlefields even more dangerous. That story Monday on All Things Considered from NPR News.

0: Live from NPR News, I'm Lakshmi Singh. The U.S. Supreme Court's now back in session and hearing arguments. First up, climate. Suncor Energy, Inc. versus County Commissioners of Boulder County. Amy Howe of SCOTUS Blog tells NPR's Morning Edition justices are weighing arguments on whether a lawsuit can move forward in seeking to make energy companies pay for their alleged roles in climate change.
1: It's the kind of case in which we think of the court's conservative majority, although Justice Samuel Alito will be recused from this. But a couple of the court's conservative justices, like Neil Gorsuch and Clarence Thomas, may be reluctant to rule for the energy companies if they can't point their legal arguments to a specific text in the Constitution or federal law.
0: Conservative Justice Samuel Alito owns stock in energy companies. President Trump has called warnings from the scientific community about climate change a hoax. An investigation into a mid-air attack on a Dubai to Tel Aviv flight last week finds that the co-pilot who stabbed and injured the plane's captain intended to crash the commercial airliner. NPR's Kat Lonsdorf says the motive remains unclear.
2: This morning, a source familiar with the investigation told NPR that the co-pilot who attacked the captain intended to fly the plane to Ben-Gurion Airport, which was its destination, but then crashed it into the airport. This all happened in the morning here when Ben-Gurion would have been full of people. That source also said that it's likely the co-pilot acted alone.
0: NPR's Kat Lonsdorf reporting. This is NPR News. Fenamerica is out with a new study that reveals nearly 12,000 books were banned in public schools during the last school year. It says that's the highest number of recorded bans in a single year since PenAmerica began tracking book bans in 2021. It says the vast majority of the bans during the 2025-26 school year were in Florida and Texas. France's interior minister says more than 400 schools across the country are blocked or disrupted today because of massive demonstrations. NPR's Eleanor Beardsley reports students are protesting overcrowded classrooms and demanding better learning conditions.
3: The movement started peacefully but turned violent last week. A reporter from France Info Radio outside of a school in the southern city of Toulouse describes police and students engaged in a game of cat and mouse amidst clouds of tear gas. The principal of a Paris high school told France Info they have been in discussions with the students, but still her school was set on fire. I've taken the decision to evacuate the school and suspend classes because there's not enough security to work normally, said Principal Carol Zerbib. Many say the protests have been infiltrated by young troublemakers who aren't even students. Student unions are calling for massive nationwide protests tomorrow. Eleanor Beardsley, NPR News, Paris.
0: I'm Lakshmi Singh, NPR News, in Washington.

0: Live from NPR News, I'm Lakshmi Singh. Dennis Hastert, the former House Speaker who was tied to a child sex abuse scandal, has died. NPR's Claudia Grisales reports the Illinois Republican was 84 years old.
1: The coroner's office in Kendall County, Illinois, said they were notified of Hastert's death Saturday evening. The coroner said the Plano, Illinois resident was pronounced deceased at his residence while in hospice care. He died of natural causes. The former lawmaker was the longest-serving Republican Speaker of the House before leaving Congress in 2007. In 2016, his political legacy was tarnished after he admitted in court to having sexually abused teenage boys during his years as a high school teacher and wrestling coach. He was sentenced to 15 months in federal prison after making hush money payments to cover it up. Claudia Rizales, NPR News.
0: A former Libyan operative charged in connection with a Pan Am flight bombing over Lockerbie nearly 40 years ago is now scheduled to stand trial starting January 19th. This morning, a U.S. district judge set a new date. It was postponed in August, days before the trial was scheduled to begin then. Abu Aguila Mohammed Masoud Kher al-Marimi is accused of engineering the bomb that took down Pan Am Flight 103 over Lockerbie, Scotland, on December 21, 1988. 259 people on the flight and 11 people on the ground were killed. The victims included 35 Syracuse University students who were studying abroad. The British Navy says five oil tankers were struck in major waterways in the Middle East over the weekend. NPR's Hadil Al-Shalchi has details.
2: The United Kingdom Maritime Trade Operations Center, which is run by the British Navy, said a crew was safe and an investigation was underway after a commercial tanker reported explosions near the Bab el-Mandeb Strait. Bab el-Mandeb is an alternate waterway on the Red Sea used to transport oil. Saudi ships have been targeted there by the Iranian-backed Yemeni Houthi rebels. In separate incidents, four tankers were struck transiting the Strait of Hormuz on Saturday and Sunday, according to the British organization. One vessel suffered damage to its engine room. It was unclear who launched those attacks. Oil has been flowing more steadily in recent weeks as the U.S. military, which maintains a blockade of Iranian ports, guides vessels across the strait. It has yet to recover its pre-war mark. Hadil Al-Shalchi, NPR News, Istanbul.
0: Several top congressional Democrats are urging the Federal Aviation Administration not to roll back a requirement that U.S. airlines must keep epinephrine on their flights in the event of a medical emergency. More than a dozen lawmakers, including Senators Chuck Schumer and Tammy Duckworth, sent a letter to strongly lobby for easy access to a self-administered drug to treat severe allergic reactions or other medical emergencies. From Washington, this is NPR News.
3: You're listening to Statewide News from Alaska Public Media. I'm Ava White. Independent expenditure groups are pouring tens of millions of dollars into Alaska's races for governor and Congress. The Republican Governors Association donated some $1.6 million to a new group in late September called Kodiak PAC. It aims to boost Republicans in the governor's race, according to filings with state regulators. Around the same time, a group calling itself Forward Frontier for JKT brought more than $1.3 million in support of Democrat Jonathan Christ Tompkins. That came from the Democratic Governors Association, a group called Democratic Action, and the Public Employee Union, AFSCME. Neither group would discuss their plans for the money, and they've yet to report any spending to regulators. Separately, a group called Putting Alaskans First has raised nearly $1 million since the August primary. The money comes largely from the political arms of various unions. And that group plans to run radio ads supporting Christ Tompkins and opposing the three Republican candidates, according to campaign filings. Meanwhile, independent expenditure groups have spent more than $31 million in Alaska's Senate race and more than $6 million in the House race since the August primary, according to federal filings. Independent groups backing Republican Senator Dan Sullivan have outspent those campaigning for Democratic former Congresswoman Mary Peltola by nearly $7 million. The House race is more even when it comes to outside spending. Groups supporting Republican Congressman Nick Begich III have spent about as much as those backing independent Bill Hill, with each spending roughly $3 million since the primary. Alaska is the most seismically active state, and the biggest of those earthquakes can cause dangerous tsunamis. The Alaska Earthquake Center just launched an interactive map to help people in 66 coastal communities prepare for them. Elizabeth Nadine is a project coordinator for the hazard map. She says it includes flooding and elevation data to help state and local authorities develop emergency response plans. Nadine says the map has more detailed information for some communities than others. If you click on Valdez, one of the program's original pilot communities, you'll see a fleshed out map.
4: Valdez has taken its tsunami risk very seriously and partnered very effectively with us from the beginning. If you zoom in on Valdez, that shows there's underwater unstable slopes. Those are causes of concern.
3: Some smaller, more remote communities, like St. Paul on the Aleutian Islands and Port Alexander in Southeast, will only have basic information. Nadine says that's because her team doesn't have as much data for those places yet. This is Alaska Public Media.
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0: This is KYUK, public radio for the Yukon-Kuskokwim Delta. I'm Samantha Watson. The community of Bethel remembered Jim Barker last weekend in a memorial held at UAF's Kuskokwim campus. He was a photographer who captured intimate portraits of life in a place that is generally not understood by the outside world, including snapshots of the people and places of the YK Delta through the 70s, 80s, and beyond. Friends and fans gathered to look back at his work and legacy rooted in Bethel, a city his family describes as his heart place. They shared stories about the former KYUK photographer who elders nicknamed the Crane Man. As KNBA's Rhonda McBride tells us, it was a name he earned.
1: If you want to have your ashes scattered into the Kuskokwim River, this would be the time of the year to do it. The tundra in southwest Alaska is ablaze with red and gold. And although photographer Jim Barker worked mostly in black and white, he would have relished the thought of his ashes making that final journey. Since Barker died in March, his wife Robin and son Eric have been planning to travel from their home in Fairbanks to Bethel to carry out this final tribute to a man whose passion was photographing and documenting the life of the Yupik people. Although Barker lived to be 89, he struggled with health and memory loss. Yet, even in his last days, his wife says he always had a camera.
2: He could get himself out the front door and just photograph the trees right in front of the house. He was alive behind that camera.
1: The Barkers made their home in Bethel for nearly 15 years, a time when Jim created a remarkable body of work, a legacy that continues to grow in importance.
3: I've never done what Jim did. Even come close.
1: Charles Mason was both a friend and colleague of Barker's. He recently retired from the University of Alaska Fairbanks, where he taught photography.
3: One of the things you don't see young photographers or any photographers doing these days is living someplace like Bethel in 14 years or so. The resulting photographs have a dimension to them that you can't get by parachute journalism.
1: The result of Barker's dedication was a book called Always Getting Ready. It documented how the Yupik people live off the land and waters, a life in which people are always getting ready to hunt, fish, or gather wild foods. Barker arrived at a time when many of those traditions had begun to disappear.
2: It was the time when the seal gut was inflated and strung all over the village to dry, vibrating in the wind.
1: Barker's wife Robin recalls a trip to Tuxuk Bay in the 1970s, where women in the village still stitched together waterproof strips of seal intestines to make traditional raincoats. It was there that Barker captured a photo of an elder carrying an armload of inflated intestines. She stopped and turned towards the camera with a big smile, a scene that would be nearly impossible to capture today. The Yupik people gave Barker extraordinary access. A group of men even let him inside a fire bath, a hotter version of a steam bath. They wore face masks woven from grass to protect their lungs. Everyone was naked, including Jim, who entered carrying only his camera. What Barker soon learned was that for a white man to be invited into a steam bath was more than a gesture of friendship. It was a test of endurance. The goal was simple, to drive the newcomer out with intense heat.
2: There he was, and it was right in the middle of the village without a stitch on, but he's holding his camera.
1: Later, a group of women approached her laughing with knowing eyes and said, "We saw your husband." But in the end, Barker had the last laugh. He came away with a great story, but also captured another iconic photograph of a way of life that has largely vanished. Even today, fellow photographer Charles Mason still marvels at Barker's ability to photograph people as they truly were, unguarded and at ease before the camera.
3: All documentary photographers like to claim they have this invisibility cloak they can put on and kind of be the fly on the wall. Jim really did.
1: Walkie Charles, a Yupik language expert and another longtime friend of Barker's, believes his people were truly seen by Barker, but not necessarily the other way around.
4: That's the cool thing about Jim. He appears and he disappears. And that's why Yupik people called him Kojitkak. And Kojitkak is Sandhill Crane. He jumps around from one place to another, and then he's gone.
1: Although Barker came and went quietly, his photographs remain.
4: He somehow was given license by the elders to take those photographs as if with a blessing.
1: Charles says somehow the elders knew that Barker was preparing a gift for his people they didn't know they were going to receive. In Anchorage, I'm Rhonda McBride.
0: Last month, hundreds gathered in the small Seward Peninsula village of Teller for two nights of singing, drumming, and celebration. And as KNOM's Quinn White tells us, this year's Teller Cultural Festival celebrated two decades of dancing.
5: It's standing room only inside the Teller School gym for the second and final night of the Teller Cultural Festival.
6: This next dance is Mumi Hulu. It's about processing a walrus stomach and putting it on your drum rig.
5: Ilikus is first to perform. They're an Inupiaq dance group based in Anchorage, featuring dancers from across the state. It's the 20th year of the event, and Cora Ablawalik has been organizing it since the start. She says it's the people who make Teller and its dance festival so special.
7: Teller is unique. We're a little bit of everything. It's a mix of everybody from our region.
5: There are eight dance groups, including dancers and drummers from Nome, St. Lawrence Island, Little Diomede, and Brevig Mission. The dancing doesn't stop when the sun goes down, and Ablawalik hasn't either.
7: Dancing got done after 3 a.m. by the time everybody left and we fed the dancers snack. It was already almost 5, and I have to be here by 6 to start breakfast.
5: Between coordinating schedules, cooking and cleaning, putting the festival together requires months of work and some long, long days. Ablawalik says she does it because she loves it, but now she's ready to be able to enjoy it.
7: I want to be the person in the audience who can go home whenever they want and not have to worry about the whole school.
5: Before the weekend began, she announced that this would be her final year organizing the festival. It's brought a lot of mixed emotions.
7: Seeing all the people come together and sharing their songs and being together. Yeah, I actually cried a lot last night. And a lot of emotions were triggered last night just thinking of 20 years of all the people who took part in it and who are no longer with us.
5: That's a problem for next year. Back in the gym, hundreds of people surround the basketball court turned stage. There's dancers of all ages, from elders to infants. Faith Washington, a fourth grader from St. Michael, says she likes dancing because it's fun. What is she most excited for?
8: Dance with my cousins and just watch people dance too.
5: She's a little shy around the microphone.
9: You look excited too. I can tell.
5: But on the dance floor, not so much. The 9-year-old is swaying her arms to the rhythm of the drums, alongside dozens of other dancers. The beat echoes through the school as the late night turns into early morning. Reporting in Teller, I'm Quinn White.
0: This is KYUK News. I'm Samantha Watson, calling on you for listening. Please share your news tips, comments, or suggestions. 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And stay tuned for Yuktun Genhumchit coming up.

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Ata kuwa lhasi raksun kani raksun siku naksuni daitung amirlich pasukuluni pukli 31 degrees northwest amganoksuluni 5 to 10 miles per hour. 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

Today is Monday, October 5th, 2026. Let's take a look at KYUK's weather for Bethel and the Kesko Kwim Delta today. A slight chance of rain and snow showers before 10 a.m. Mostly cloudy with a high near 41, north wind 5 to 10 miles per hour. Tonight, a slight chance of rain and snow showers before 10 p.m., patchy freezing fog after 4 a.m., otherwise cloudy with a low around 31, northwest wind 5 to 10 miles per hour. For the lower Kuskokwim Valley today, scattered rain and snow showers, cloudy with a high near 40, north wind around 5 miles per hour. Tonight, scattered rain and snow showers, cloudy with a low around 31, northwest wind around 5 miles per hour. For Anchorage today, a chance of showers, cloudy with a high near 49, northeast wind around 5 miles per hour. Tonight, scattered showers, cloudy with a low around 38, north wind around 5 miles per hour, becoming calm. And for the Bethel tides, a low tide of negative half of a foot at 7 a.m. and a high tide of 4.5 feet at 1 p.m. and a low tide of half of a foot at 10:15 p.m. So nice time this morning was at 9:03 a.m. since the time will be at 8:05 p.m. Kuya Najaknak for listening to KYUK's

0: 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Let's take a look at KYUK's Tender Drums announcements. A community meet and greet will be held with Representative Bryce Edgman at the Bethel VFW on October 6th from 6 p.m. to 8 p.m. Edgman is running for the Senate District as previously held by Senator Lyman Hoffman. 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
2: Here's your climate highlight for KYUK. September temperatures and rainfall were close to normal over most of the region. The October outlook from NOAA's Climate Prediction Center is out, and for the YK Delta, the outlook favors neither above nor below normal temperatures or precipitation. Now recall, this does not mean that near normal is likely. Rather, it could go either way. For reference, the average October temperature at Bethel is 32 degrees. It's a bit higher on the coast and a bit lower upriver. Over the past century, Bethel temperatures have ranged from as high as 65 in 1954 to 6 below in 2001, although Bethel hasn't seen a sub-zero temperature in October since 2008. Normal precipitation, that is, rain plus the water content of snow, is lower than in September, but on average, October is still the fourth wettest month of the year. Bering Sea storminess typically ramps up in October, and with it the risk of coastal and lower river flooding. October snowfall in Bethel averages about 4 inches, although it's not uncommon for there to be only small accumulations until the last week of the month. I'm Rick Tolman with the Alaska Center for Climate Assessment and Preparedness at the University of Alaska Fairbanks.

A tribe in Louisiana is going against prevailing trends by creating a mobile app to cash in on the rising prediction market betting sector. The Tunica Biloxi tribe is the first to embrace prediction markets at a time when tribal gaming is nearly universally opposed to the idea. We'll find out more on the next Native

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1: 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So I could not accept the cost of the joy, who know I. And it turned out one of the two guys of the children, the girl of the children of the pet of the children, the Tawat, the chief for them. 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
5: 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That's the ring of toy.
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6: Good morning, Sam.
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6: 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We are we got a squeak, King and toy, I'm scupper to toy, not with me, Nanny, so we are not for Turkey, but
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0: This is KYUK, public radio for the Yukon-Kuskokwim Delta. I'm Samantha Watson. The community of Bethel remembered Jim Barker last weekend in a memorial held at UAF's Kuskokwim campus. He was a photographer who captured intimate portraits of life in a place that is generally not understood by the outside world, including snapshots of the people and places of the YK Delta through the 70s, 80s, and beyond. Friends and fans gathered to look back at his work and legacy rooted in Bethel, a city his family describes as his heart place. They shared stories about the former KYUK photographer who elders nicknamed the Crane Man. As KNBA's Rhonda McBride tells us, it was a name he earned.
1: If you want to have your ashes scattered into the Kuskokwim River, this would be the time of the year to do it. The tundra in southwest Alaska is ablaze with red and gold. And although photographer Jim Barker worked mostly in black and white, he would have relished the thought of his ashes making that final journey. Since Barker died in March, his wife Robin and son Eric have been planning to travel from their home in Fairbanks to Bethel to carry out this final tribute to a man whose passion was photographing and documenting the life of the Yupik people. Although Barker lived to be 89, he struggled with health and memory loss. Yet, even in his last days, his wife says he always had a camera.
2: He could get himself out the front door and just photograph the trees right in front of the house. He was alive behind that camera.
1: The Barkers made their home in Bethel for nearly 15 years, a time when Jim created a remarkable body of work, a legacy that continues to grow in importance.
3: I've never done what Jim did. He even come close.
1: Charles Mason was both a friend and colleague of Barker's. He recently retired from the University of Alaska Fairbanks, where he taught photography.
3: One of the things you don't see young photographers or any photographers doing these days is living someplace like Bethel in 14 years or so. The resulting photographs have a dimension to them that you can't get by parachute journalism.
1: The result of Barker's dedication was a book called Always Getting Ready. It documented how the Yupik people live off the land and waters, a life in which people are always getting ready to hunt, fish, or gather wild foods. Barker arrived at a time when many of those traditions had begun to disappear.
2: It was the time when the seal gut was inflated and strung all over the village to dry, vibrating in the wind.
1: Barker's wife, Robin, recalls a trip to Tuxuk Bay in the 1970s, where women in the village still stitched together waterproof strips of seal intestines to make traditional raincoats. It was there that Barker captured a photo of an elder carrying an armload of inflated intestines. She stopped and turned towards the camera with a big smile, a scene that would be nearly impossible to capture today. The Yupik people gave Barker extraordinary access. A group of men even let him inside a fire bath, a hotter version of a steam bath. They wore face masks woven from grass to protect their lungs. Everyone was naked, including Jim, who entered carrying only his camera. What Barker soon learned was that for a white man to be invited into a steam bath was more than a gesture of friendship. It was a test of endurance. The goal was simple, to drive the newcomer out with intense heat.
2: There he was, and it was right in the middle of the village without a stitch on, but he's holding his camera.
1: Later, a group of women approached her laughing with knowing eyes and said, "We saw your husband." But in the end, Barker had the last laugh. He came away with a great story, but also captured another iconic photograph of a way of life that has largely vanished. Even today, fellow photographer Charles Mason still marvels at Barker's ability to photograph people as they truly were, unguarded and at ease before the camera.
3: All documentary photographers like to claim they have this invisibility cloak they can put on and kind of be the fly on the wall. Jim really did.
1: Waukee Charles, a Yupik language expert and another longtime friend of Barker's, believes his people were truly seen by Barker, but not necessarily the other way around.
4: That's the cool thing about Jim. He appears and he disappears. And that's why Yupik people called him Kojitkak. And Kojitkak is Sandhill Crane. He jumps around from one place to another, and then he's gone.
1: Although Barker came and went quietly, his photographs remain.
4: He somehow was given license by the elders to take those photographs as if with a blessing.
1: Charles says somehow the elders knew that Barker was preparing a gift for his people they didn't know they were going to receive. In Anchorage, I'm Rhonda McBride.
0: Last month, hundreds gathered in the small Seward Peninsula village of Teller for two nights of singing, drumming, and celebration. And as KNOM's Quinn White tells us, this year's Teller Cultural Festival celebrated two decades of dancing.
5: It's standing room only inside the Teller School gym for the second and final night of the Teller Cultural Festival.
6: This next dance is Mumi Hulu. It's about processing a walrus stomach and putting it on your drum pig.
5: Ilikus is first to perform. They're an Inupiaq dance group based in Anchorage, featuring dancers from across the state. It's the 20th year of the event, and Cora Ablawalik has been organizing it since the start. She says it's the people who make Teller and its dance festival so special.
7: Teller is unique. We're a little bit of everything. It's a mix of everybody from our region.
5: There are eight dance groups, including dancers and drummers from Nome, St. Lawrence Island, Little Diomede, and Brevig Mission. The dancing doesn't stop when the sun goes down, and Ablawalik hasn't either.
7: Dancing got done after 3 a.m. by the time everybody left and we fed the dancers snack. It was already almost 5, and I have to be here by 6 to start breakfast.
5: Between coordinating schedules, cooking and cleaning, putting the festival together requires months of work and some long, long days. Ablawalik says she does it because she loves it. But now, she's ready to be able to enjoy it.
7: I want to be the person in the audience who can go home whenever they want and not have to worry about the whole school.
5: Before the weekend began, she announced that this would be her final year organizing the festival. It's brought a lot of mixed emotions.
7: Seeing all the people come together and sharing their songs and being together. Yeah. I actually cried a lot last night. And a lot of emotions were triggered last night, just thinking of 20 years of all the people who took part in it and who are no longer with us.
5: That's a problem for next year. Back in the gym, hundreds of people surround the basketball court turned stage. There's dancers of all ages, from elders to infants. Faith Washington, a fourth grader from St. Michael, says she likes dancing because it's fun. What is she most excited for?
8: Dance with my cousins and just watch people dance too.
5: She's a little shy around the microphone.
9: You look excited too. I can tell.
5: But on the dance floor, not so much. The 9-year-old is swaying her arms to the rhythm of the drums, alongside dozens of other dancers. The beat echoes through the school as the late night turns into early morning. Reporting in Teller, I'm Quinn White.
0: This is KYUK News. I'm Samantha Watson. Koyana for listening. Please share your news tips, comments, or suggestions. 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

0: 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Advice to stay on the snow machine trail or the ice road and be wary of all single tracks. Just because one person made it doesn't mean you will. 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
1: Today is Monday, October 5th, 2026. Let's take a look at KYUK's Tender Drums announcements. A community meet and greet will be held with Representative Bryce Edgman at the Bethel VFW on October 6th from 6 p.m. to 8 p.m. Edgman is running for the Senate District as previously held by Senator Lyman Hoffman. If you have any other Tender Drums messages, please email your messages to radio@kyuk.org or call 543-3131. Kuyana Jaknak for listening to KYUK 640 AM. Mani Mamta Rishagmi. Today is Monday, October 5th, 2026. Let's take a look at KYUK's weather for Bethel and the Kuskokwim Delta today. A slight chance of rain and snow showers before 10 a.m. Mostly cloudy with a high near 41, north wind 5 to 10 miles per hour. Tonight, a slight chance of rain and snow showers before 10 p.m. Patchy freezing fog after 4 a.m. Otherwise, cloudy with a low around 31. Northwest wind 5 to 10 miles per hour. For the lower Kuskokwim Valley today, scattered rain and snow showers. Cloudy with a high near 40. North wind around 5 miles per hour. Tonight, scattered rain and snow showers. Cloudy with a low around 31. Northwest wind around 5 miles per hour. For Anchorage today, a chance of showers, cloudy with a high near 49, northeast wind around 5 miles per hour. Tonight, scattered showers, cloudy with a low around 38, north wind around 5 miles per hour, becoming calm. And for the Bethel tides, a low tide of negative half of a foot at 7 a.m. and a high tide of 4.5 feet at 1 p.m. and a low tide of half of a foot at 10:15 p.m. Sunrise time this morning was at 9:03 a.m. since the time will be at 8:05 p.m. Kuyana Jaknak for listening to KYUK 640 AM Mani Montefi Sagmi.
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1: I'm Dr. Anthony Lizowitz, and this is Climate Connections. In the Monterey Bay area of California, a coalition of groups is investing tens of millions of dollars in wetland restoration, wildfire fuel reduction, and other land management projects that will make the region more resilient to climate change. But these efforts require more than money.
2: We need local workforce to be able to do that work.
1: Jesse Troller Ojeda is with the California Marine Sanctuary Foundation, one of the coalition members. She says to help build that workforce, the group is partnering with local colleges and an educational nonprofit to train students in a range of skills. Hartnell College in Salinas is teaching people trade skills like chainsaw use to prepare them for jobs in forestry or habitat restoration. Students at the University of California, Santa Cruz are learning to pilot drones, which can help with coastal monitoring efforts.
2: For instance, one student's doing sand erosion studies.
1: And graduate students at Cal State Monterey Bay are assisting with research in the field.
2: We feel that the workforce development really brings in that pipeline of inspired, educated, local individuals
1: who are ready to help their region adapt to climate change now and long into the future. Climate Connections is produced by the Yale Center for Environmental Communication. 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
3: Here's your climate highlight for KYUK. September temperatures and rainfall were close to normal over most of the region. The October outlook from NOAA's Climate Prediction Center is out, and for the YK Delta, the outlook favors neither above nor below normal temperatures or precipitation. Now recall, this does not mean that near normal

0: either above nor below normal temperatures or precipitation. Now recall, this does not mean that near normal is likely. Rather, it could go either way. For reference, the average October temperature at Bethel is 32 degrees. It's a bit higher on the coast and a bit lower upriver. Over the past century, Bethel temperatures have ranged from as high as 65 in 1954 to 6 below in 2001, although Bethel hasn't seen a sub-zero temperature in October since 2008. Normal precipitation, that is, rain plus the water content of snow, is lower than in September, but on average, October is still the fourth wettest month of the year. Bering Sea storminess typically ramps up in October, and with it the risk of coastal and lower river flooding. October snowfall in Bethel averages about 4 inches, although it's not uncommon for there to be only small accumulations until the last week of the month. I'm Rick Toman with the Alaska Center for Climate Assessment and Preparedness at the University of Alaska Fairbanks.
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0: Hi, I'm Jonathan Nicaragua from Gleek Likaleski. 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

We did it, you guys. We passed our fundraiser goal last Friday. We really couldn't have made it without you. Kuyana Jacknuk to everyone who made a donation. You're the reason we're still here, continuing doing what we do. And with this being said, the special request line only for today starts now until 2 p.m. Call 543-2756 or 543-5985 or toll free 1-800-995-8954 and request a song to play on the radio. Kuyana Jacknuk again to everyone who made a donation. Juanihua, don't stop believing by journey.

The special request line is starting right now until 2 p.m. as our way of saying thank you for helping us pass our goal last Friday. We really couldn't have passed it without you. Every single year, you're always there for us. So, kuya na chaknak. Call in to request a song, call 543-3131, or sorry, 543-2756, Hwasu 543-5985, Hwasu 1-800-995-8954, Hwanihwa Watermelon Sugar by Harry Styles.

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I keep my eyes wide open all the time. I keep the ends out for the tie that binds.

Again, the special request line is only going on until 2 p.m. You only have about 35 minutes left to call in and request a song. And we have this special programming as a special thank you, Kuya Najaknak, for helping us pass this year's fundraiser goal last Friday. We really couldn't have made it without each and every one of you. So, Kuya Najaknak, call in to request a song. Kaya ka 543-5985, Kwasu 543-2756. Kwasu 1-800-995-8954. Huanihua, we built this city by Starship.

Let me read a quick announcement. A community meet and greet will be held with Representative Bryce Edgman at the Bethel VFW tomorrow, October 6th, from 6 p.m. to 8 p.m. Edgman is running for the Senate district as previously held by Senator Lyman Hoffman. And as I said earlier, we're only having this special request line because you helped us pass this year's fundraiser goal. So call in to request a song. Kaya gawa 543-5985, Hwasu 543-2756, Hwasu 1-800-995-8954. Hwani Kwa Dancing Queen by ABBA.

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Kaya gawga 543-5985, Hwasyu 543-2756, Hwasyu 1-800-995-8954. Kuyana again for helping us pass our fundraiser goal for this year. You're the reason we get to have request line here today, so request a song. Hwani Hwa, I Will Wait by Mumford & Sons by request.

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Kaya gaw ka 543-5985, Hwasyu 543-2756, Hwasyu 1-800-995-8954. Juanihua, Hotel California by Wilderness.

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0: general election is just around the corner, and voters on the Waikiki Delta will be casting ballots for U.S. Senate, U.S. House, Alaska Governor, Alaska State Senate, and Alaska State House. Early and absentee voting will open at the Bethel City Hall from October 19th to November 2nd. The polling location for both Precincts 1 and 2 in Bethel is the Yipit Pitereerite Cultural Center. Polls are open from 8 a.m. to 8 p.m. Get out and vote and have your voice heard in the general election on Tuesday, November 3rd.
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God. Today is Monday, October 5th, 2026. Let's take a look at KYUK's Tinder Drums announcements. A community meet and greet will be held with Representative Bryce Edgman at the Bethel VFW tomorrow, October 6th, from 6 p.m. to 8 p.m. Edgman is running for the Senate District S, previously held by Senator Lyman Hoffman. The next monthly food bank is this Saturday, October 10th, from noon till 2 p.m. at the ME School. It will also be registration month for federal fiscal year. 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If you have any other Tinder Drums messages, please email your messages to radio@kyuk.org or call 543-3131. 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Mani Mamtari Shakmi.

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